0: The Green Party has announced Councillor Geraldine Coggins as its candidate in the by-election for the Greater Manchester mayoralty triggered by Andy Burnham's election as an MP. Labour is pitching the contest as a two-horse race between Labour and Reform UK, but the Greens are looking to build on their own success in the Gorton and Denton by-election with a strong challenge of their own. Amber heat health alerts have been posted by the UK Health Security Agency for the east, south-east and the south-west of England. Greg Dewhurst is from the Met Office. He gives us some advice.
1: Lots of ways to stay cool. A great one is to keep curtains and windows closed during the day. It's quite an instinct to try and open your windows to keep it hotter. But if you've got a thermometer in your house and the temperature is lower in the house and the outside air is hotter, don't open the windows until the evening and overnight.
0: And former Little Mix star Jessie Nelson says the rollout of SMA screening is a postcode lottery, warning some babies will miss out depending on where they live. She's calling for equal access across England as screening begins from October. That's the latest from Radio News Hub. I'm Dave Cronin.
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We're doing what we want and we don't care.

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0: Now they're staying up the chimney, and we're living on caviar and honey. Because they're earning me lots of money, writing comedy prose for radio shows. 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
2: Police say 28 people are still being treated in hospital, 9 critically, after Friday's train crash near Bedford. A driver died when one East Midlands Railway service struck another from behind. Emergency crews treated more than 80 people, and an investigation into the cause is ongoing. Paul Gates is Deputy Chief Paramedic at East of England Ambulance Service.
3: 11 people sustained very serious injuries and a further 32 serious injuries. A further 56 others also suffered minor injuries. Those with less serious injuries were treated on scene or conveyed to hospital.
2: The King is to become the first British head of state to reveal his personal tax bill, in a move aimed at boosting transparency around royal finances. Details of his income and tax payments will be published later this week as part of a new report from Buckingham Palace. Pressure is mounting on Sir Keir Starmer after Andy Burnham's by-election victory, with calls from within Labour for him to announce his timetable for his departure. The Prime Minister insists he won't step down. A World Cup drinking ban will be enforced on 7,300 criminals through high-tech ankle tags. Holly Hughes says more.
4: Some 5,000 offenders, either released from prison or serving a community sentence, had the alcohol-sensitive tags already fitted when the tournament started, with a further 2,300 expected to be given them over the course of the event. The tags analyse a wearer's sweat 24 hours a day and send probation officers an alert if they have a drink. The devices are also able to distinguish between an offender supporting their team from a pub or a fan zone and actively drinking themselves.
2: And Jeremy Clarkson says he's in remission after being diagnosed with aggressive prostate cancer and is now meeting regularly with David Cameron and others to compare experiences. The TV presenter is urging men to get checked, saying early detection has helped save his life. That's the latest from Radio News Hub. I'm Dave Cronin.
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1: A train collision near Bedford on Friday has left 28 people in hospital, 9 in a critical condition. The incident involved two East Midlands Railway services travelling to London, with one driver confirmed dead. Rail officials say they're supporting those affected as investigations continue. Andy Hopkinson is Chief Fire Officer at Bedfordshire Fire and Rescue.
2: We mobilised over 20 fire appliances and specialist vehicles, and at the height of the response, over 70 firefighters and officers were involved at the scene. And this included specialist mutual aid resources from our neighbouring services.
1: Counter-terrorism officers are investigating a series of incidents in Edinburgh which left 5 men injured. A 36-year-old white male has been arrested, and police say there's no wider threat to the public. The attacks happened across several areas of the city on Friday night. The Green Party has announced Councillor Geraldine Coggins as its candidate in the by-election for the Greater Manchester mayoralty, triggered by Andy Burnham's election as an MP. Labour is pitching the contest as a two-horse race between Labour and Reform UK, but the Greens are looking to build on their own success in the Gorton and Denton by-election with a strong challenge of their own. Amber heat health alerts have been posted by the UK Health Security Agency for the east, south-east and the south-west of England. Greg Dewhurst is from the Met Office. He gives us some advice.
3: Lots of ways to stay cool. A great one is to keep curtains and windows closed during the day. It's quite an instinct to try and open your windows to keep it hotter. But if you've got a thermometer in your house and the temperature is lower in the house and the outside air is hotter, don't open the windows until the evening and overnight.
1: And former Little Mix star Jessie Nelson says the rollout of SMA screening is a postcode lottery, warning some babies will miss out depending on where they live. She's calling for equal access across England as screening begins from October. That's the latest from Radio News Hub. I'm Dave Cronin.
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1: Police say 28 people are still being treated in hospital, 9 critically, after Friday's train crash near Bedford. A driver died when one East Midlands Railway service struck another from behind. Emergency crews treated more than 80 people, and an investigation into the cause is ongoing. Paul Gates is Deputy Chief Paramedic at East of England Ambulance Service.
2: 11 people sustained very serious injuries and a further 32 serious injuries. A further 56 others also suffered minor injuries. Those with less serious injuries were treated on scene or conveyed to hospital.
1: The King is to become the first British head of state to reveal his personal tax bill, in a move aimed at boosting transparency around royal finances. Details of his income and tax payments will be published later this week as part of a new report from Buckingham Palace. Pressure is mounting on Sir Keir Starmer after Andy Burnham's by-election victory, with calls from within Labour for him to announce his timetable for his departure. The Prime Minister insists he won't step down. A World Cup drinking ban will be enforced on 7,300 criminals through high-tech ankle tags. Holly Hughes has more.
3: Some 5,000 offenders, either released from prison or serving a community sentence, had the alcohol-sensitive tags already fitted when the tournament started, with a further 2,300 expected to be given them over the course of the event. The tags analyse a wearer's sweat 24 hours a day and send probation officers an alert if they have a drink. The devices are also able to distinguish between an offender supporting their team from a pub or a fan zone and actively drinking themselves.
1: And Jeremy Clarkson says he's in remission after being diagnosed with aggressive prostate cancer and is now meeting regularly with David Cameron and others to compare experiences. The TV presenter is urging men to get checked, saying early detection has helped save his life. That's the latest from Radio News Hub. I'm Dave Cronin.
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matter of fact, I don't let nothing hold you back. If the scat man can do it, so can you. Everybody's saying that the scat man stutters but does and never stutter when he sings. But what you don't know, I'm gonna tell you right now that the stutter and the scat is the same thing. Yo, I'm the scat man. Where's the scat man? I'm the scat man. Why should we be pleasing any politician? Reasons who would try to cheat their seasons if they could. The state of the condition insults my intuition and it only makes me

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1: A train collision near Bedford on Friday has left 28 people in hospital, 9 in a critical condition. The incident involved two East Midlands Railway services travelling to London, with one driver confirmed dead. Rail officials say they're supporting those affected as investigations continue. Andy Hopkinson is Chief Fire Officer at Bedfordshire Fire and Rescue.
2: We mobilised over 20 fire appliances and specialist vehicles, and at the height of the response, over 70 firefighters and officers were involved at the scene. And this included specialist mutual aid resources from our neighbouring services.
1: Counter-terrorism officers are investigating a series of incidents in Edinburgh which left 5 men injured. A 36-year-old white male has been arrested, and police say there's no wider threat to the public. The attacks happened across several areas of the city on Friday night. The Green Party has announced Councillor Geraldine Coggins as its candidate in the by-election for the Greater Manchester mayoralty, triggered by Andy Burnham's election as an MP. Labour is pitching the contest as a two-horse race between Labour and Reform UK, but the Greens are looking to build on their own success in the Gorton and Denton by-election with a strong challenge of their own. Amber heat health alerts have been posted by the UK Health Security Agency for the east, south-east and the south-west of England. Greg Dewhurst is from the Met Office. He gives us some advice.
3: Lots of ways to stay cool. A great one is to keep curtains and windows closed during the day. It's quite an instinct to try and open your windows to keep it hotter. But if you've got a thermometer in your house and the temperature is lower in the house and the outside air is hotter, don't open the windows until the evening and overnight.
1: And former Little Mix star Jesse Nelson says the rollout of SMA screening is a postcode lottery, warning some babies will miss out depending on where they live. She's calling for equal access across England as screening begins from October. That's the latest from Radio News Hub. I'm Dave Cronin.
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1: The King will become the first British head of state to reveal his personal tax bill. Charles will publish his financial details in a new report to increase clarity and accessibility around the monarchy's finances. Buckingham Palace says the decision was made at the King's own request. There's no official date for the release of this information, but it's expected in the next few days. Experts are continuing to investigate a fatal train crash near Bedford, which killed one and injured 100 others. The collision, which killed a train driver and left nine in a critical condition in hospital, involved two East Midlands railway trains, with one smashing into the back of the other on the same line on Friday. British Transport Police said more than 80 people were treated in hospital on Friday night, and as of yesterday, 28 remained in hospital. UK households are already struggling to cope with the weight of energy debt, and sadly it's only set to get worse. That's the warning from the End Fuel Poverty Coalition. Simon Francis is their spokesperson.
2: Many of those people in energy debt are actually owing money already to people who they are scared of. You know, that implies a lot of illegal money lending, loan sharks, you know, really desperate situations that people are facing because they're having to keep paying these really high costs of their energy, and they're doing everything else they can, and they're really struggling.
1: It's the longest day of the year, also known as summer solstice, and some have taken a spiritual approach and gathered for the sunrise at Stonehenge. Jennifer Wexler is from English Heritage.
3: I feel like this is the kind of closest we get of this feeling of really people coming together and gathering and celebrating together. And also it is genuinely very exciting, you know, to stand at Stonehenge at 4 a.m. and just wait for the sun to come, that anticipation and that excitement.
1: And Royal Mail is asking children to ditch the tablets and put pen to paper to cheer on England and Scotland at the World Cup. The aim is to help a new generation rediscover the value of letter writing. From Radio News Hub, I'm Grace McIntosh.
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1: Chaka Khan. 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
1: The King is to become the first British head of state to reveal his personal tax bill in a move aimed at boosting transparency around royal finances. Details of his income and tax payments will be published in the coming days as part of a new report from Buckingham Palace. A 36-year-old man has been charged following a series of attacks in Edinburgh that left five people injured. The Prime Minister says the incidents appeared to be motivated by anti-Muslim hatred. Counter-terrorism officers are investigating the incident. A third of UK adults are currently in debt to their energy firm or are worried about falling behind. It comes ahead of a 13% jump in the price cap from July. Simon Francis is from the End Fuel Poverty Coalition who did the research.
2: People are missing rent, they're missing mortgage payments just to try and keep on top of their energy bills. So, you know, this is a huge problem that has like long-lasting implications for households, not just a short-term impact now.
1: It's summer solstice, the longest day of the year and official start of summer, and it's been a busy morning at Stonehenge.
3: It feels like a real way of marking an important, you know, moment in time and a really important moment in the seasonal calendar, and just also like kind of grounding ourselves to being in a special place and you know, in connection to nature.
1: That's Jennifer Wexler from English Heritage. The site welcomed thousands of visitors to watch the sunrise. More than £1 million is being shared between projects helping tackle loneliness across Scotland. 52 organisations will receive extra funding until 2027. It will help to support community spaces for people most at risk of isolation, including older people, carers and disabled people. And England fans are arriving in Boston ahead of Tuesday's World Cup clash with Ghana as the city waves goodbye to the Tartan Army. Scotland supporters are leaving the Massachusetts city after their narrow defeat to Morocco on Friday. That's the latest from Radio News Hub. I'm Grace McIntosh.
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1: The King will become the first British head of state to reveal his personal tax bill. Charles will publish his financial details in a new report to increase clarity and accessibility around the monarchy's finances.

0: Buckingham Palace says the decision was made at the King's own request. There's no official date for the release of this information, but it's expected in the next few days. US Vice President J.D. Vance has arrived in Switzerland for talks to end the war in Iran. Negotiators now have 60 days to iron out the details and turn a ceasefire into an actual deal, despite regional tensions and uncertainty over shipping through the Strait of Hormuz. Energy debt is set to worsen at the end of this year. The warning comes from the End Fuel Poverty Coalition, who say a third of UK households are in debt to their energy suppliers. Simon Francis is their spokesperson.
1: There needs to be a debt relief scheme to wipe out the debt of people who've built up that debt because they simply can't afford these high prices of energy. And it should be paid for by the profits of the energy industry that we've seen, you know, over £3 billion profit posted on UK operations of energy firms just in the first 3 months of this year.
0: It's the longest day of the year, also known as summer solstice. Thousands headed to Stonehenge to watch the sunrise and celebrate the official start of summer, as Jennifer Wexler from English Heritage explains.
2: It was really important to the seasonal calendar of the people who built it. They were early farmers, so it was a time when, for the first time, we are kind of transforming our landscape on this massive scale. And, you know, the sun would have played a really important role in, we think, their religious beliefs, but also, you know, just their livelihoods.
0: And Royal Mail is asking children to ditch the tablets and put pen to paper to cheer on England and Scotland at the World Cup. Youngsters aged 4 to 17 are being encouraged to send letters of support to the teams. The aim is to help a new generation rediscover the value of letter writing. From Radio News Hub, I'm Grace McIntosh.
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8: Hi, I'm David Southway, and you are welcome to this week's Solve Hot. I don't know why I say it like that, but I do. You are indeed welcome. It's another 2 hours where we will look at some of the history behind the soul, Northern Soul, a bit of Motown, and, well, a couple of features. In the first hour, we've got our unsung soul hero. And this week, we're featuring the sounds of Jackie Wilson, serving us off Sister Sledge and The Greatest Answer.

0: Well, one thing I can guarantee you over the next 2 hours is a great mix of old soul Motown music and some of the stories that maybe you weren't aware of that are associated with the songs and the artists.
1: He's the greatest.
0: Starting us off, Sister Sledge. He's the greatest dancer. Well, they were daughters of Broadway tap dancer Edwin and Flores Sledge. I love tap dancing. Deborah, I found out of the sink once. Deborah, Debbie, Joan, Kim, and Kathy were given vocal training by their grandmother, Viola Williams, a former opera singer. The group toured much of the East Coast, including New York, New Jersey, and their hometown of Philadelphia. Their first single was Time Will Tell in 1971. And it was 1973 they released the single Mama Never Told Me, which became a top 20 hit in the UK in 1975. They hit a something of a crossroads in their career, and the future seemed a little uncertain until Atlantic Records connected them with producers Nile Rodgers and Bernard Edwards of Chic. After some initial challenges to working collaboratively, the breakthrough album We Are Family was recorded, and the lead single We've Just Played It Today, followed by We Are Family, both became worldwide smash hits. In later years, they also performed at Glastonbury. And Joni Sledge passed away in 2017, but the remainders of the group decided that they would carry on in her memory. That's how we do it here on Soul Vaults. We play you those songs and give you those backstories as well. All right, here's our Motown track, but it's what we call a lost Motown. If it did in the time, it hasn't done it for a long time. It's the Originals and Baby, I'm For Real.

Do you know, we always know of Motown because they did so many good songs. But, you know, there's so many artists that performed within Motown, and we talk about it a lot of time here on Soul Vaults, and they didn't get the chart recognition that maybe their voices and their productions deemed. And that was one of them. The Originals, often called Motown's best-kept secret, and whilst they recorded plenty of their own material for Motown, they found their biggest commercial success under the guidance of Marvin Gaye, who co-wrote and produced two of the group's biggest singles, the one we played you today and the other one called The Bells, which I think we have featured before on Soul Vaults. Such a hit that the group's debut album, the 1969 Green Grow the Lilacs, was soon released as Baby I'm For Real. When you hear that song, you understand why it was such a beautiful song. Although the group went on to have more modest success in both the soul and disco fields, near the end of the decade. So they did one called Down to Love Town, which became a number one dance chart hit. The songs by that they named in association with Marvin Gaye were arguably their most memorable and notable songs. It's how we do it here on Soul Vaults. And if you want to get involved with the show, I'll tell you how you can do that. After this one from Wilson Pickett. If this is your number, he's calling in 6345789.

Soul Vaults. I'm David Southway, and it's good to have you with us. We just found us now. Well, I'm so pleased to have you with us. 2 hours of this sort of music every week about the same time. And if you want to get involved with the show, have a song played, say hi to somebody, whatever, by all means, you can do that. You'll find us all over the station's website and social media. And you can email us direct. 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In this hour later, we've got our unsung soul hero, two tracks from Jackie Wilson. The thing about Jackie Wilson is, what do we leave out and what do we put in on the songs we play and the things we tell you about him? Find out a bit later this hour. But back to Wilson. His style of singing was developed in the church and on the streets of Detroit under the influence of recording stars such as Little Richard, who he referred to as the architect of rock and roll. He joined the local gospel group that we spoke about a couple of weeks ago here on Soul Vaults, the Falcons. And when he joined the group, Eddie Floyd was a member, and his biggest success with the Falcons was I Found Love, co-written by him and featuring his lead vocals. While only a minor hit for the Falcons, it paved the way for him to embark on a solo career. Soon after recording I Found a Love, that's a beautiful song, he made his first solo recordings, including I'm Gonna Cry in collaboration with Don Covey. He also recorded a demo for a song he co-wrote, If You Need Me, a soul ballad, which he sent to Jerry Wexler at Atlantic Records. Wexler gave it to the label's recording artist, Solomon Burke. And Wilson was sort of a little bit upset until he saw the paychecks. Wilson was crushed when he discovered that Atlantic had given his song away. However, he did sign with Atlantic, but his big breakthrough came at Stax Records Studio, where he recorded his third Atlantic single, In the Midnight Hour. This was his first big hit, selling over 1 million copies. I'm sure it must have sold considerably more than that over the years. And it was awarded a gold disc. He recorded three sessions at Stax in 1965. He was joined by percussionist, keyboardist Isaac Hayes for the later sessions. In addition to In the Midnight Hour, his recording included the singles Don't Fight It. For his next sessions, he was unable to return to Stax as the label's owner had decided to ban outside productions. He then went to the Fame Studios. My goodness, he's been to some places, hasn't he? A converted tobacco warehouse where he recorded some of his biggest hits, including the one we played for you today on Soul Vaults. It is the backstories as much as the songs that we play here on Soul Vaults for you. From the 60s and through to the 70s. Here's one from the 70s. Brothers Johnson and their Strawberry Letter.

Brothers Johnson on Solvance and Strawberry Letter. Well, George and Louis Johnson were the Brothers Johnson. I suppose they were anyway. The band backed such touring R&B acts as Bobby Womack and the Supremes, and later joined Billy Preston's band and wrote Music in My Life and The Kids and Me for him before leaving his group in 1973. In 76, though, the brothers covered the Beatles song Hey Jude for the musical documentary All This and World War II. And after touring with various artists, they were hired no less by Quincy Jones for a tour in Japan and produced their debut album, Look Out For. The popular album Light Up the Night, though, was released in March 80 and rose to number 46 in the charts here. And it was quoted as one of the best albums of 1980 in Rolling Stone magazine. And we heard it here again today here on Solvox. As we head on and upwards with a bit of Northern Soul. An odd song for me, this one, but it's been around for such a long time and done so well over the years, the Northern Soul. L. Wilson.

That's why we call it rocking soul. L. Wilson. It is an odd song, but clever, isn't it? And when you listen to it, it does have a good story to it, really. L. Wilson then began his career at the age of 12, leading his own spiritual quartet and singing in the church choir. Well, I did that. And performing covers of country and western hits. Didn't do that, though. Engelbert Humperdinck. After a two-year military stint, he settled in Los Angeles, touring the local nightclub circuit before joining the R&B vocal group The Jewels. In 1966, he gained a manager who quickly sought him an audition for Johnny Rivers, the legendary Johnny Rivers, and his TV program then, I believe. L was signed to the Soul City imprint label, and Johnny Rivers produced the sessions that produced the hit single that we played for you today, which became a really popular Northern Soul hit in the United Kingdom. It's provided L with his only UK singles chart hit and European hit, really, reaching number 41 in 1975. His single, though, Show and Tell, I think for me, that's the one I prefer. Written and produced by Jerry Fuller, the man behind the run of hit singles by Gary Puckett and the Union Gap in the 60s. His track, The Snake, though, was featured in a Lambrini advert in the UK, as well as in a Pennsylvania rally by President Trump. Say that quietly. As we move on, Soul Folks, these are the sweet inspirations and sweet inspiration.

such a great song, isn't it? If you're keeping still when we're playing our music, then I'm doing something wrong, you know. Sweet Inspirations from Soul Vox, and a sweet inspiration. Now, I've just made an executive decision here because I don't think we've ever featured the Sweet Inspirations as our unsung soul heroes here on Soul Vault. So we're going to change that. I'm going to give you a little bit of an insight into the band, but we'll save the rest of it for when we give them Soul Vault status, unsung soul hero status on Soul Vault in a few weeks' time here. Sweet Inspirations were founded by Emily Sissy Houston, the mother of Whitney Houston and sister of Lee Warwick, herself the mother of well-known sisters Dee Dee and Dionne Warwick. Well, Sissy and Lee were members of the Dreamcard Singers, a family group that had the distinction of recording the first gospel album to appear on a major label. The lineup of the Dreamcard Singers also included Judy Gions, who later became Judy Clay. See, that's why I'm saying we should keep that for a later time here, I think, on Soul Vault. Because there's so much we can tell you about the Sweet Inspirations, which we will do in a few weeks' time. As we move on then, Benny Troy. I want to give you tomorrow. Soul Vaults, I'm David Southey. Want to get involved? It's soulvaults@gmail.com. Soulvaults@gmail.com. Or you'll find us all over the station's website and social media.

I love that bit, the ah-ha-ha bit. I can do that. Benny Troy, I want to give you tomorrow. Northern Soul classic for you. Born Benjamin LaManna in Newark, New Jersey. When at 18, he joined Joey D and the Starlighters. Blimey, that is taking us back, isn't it? After the Starlighters, he formed Benny Troy and Action. Ah, that's a bit better. Later 60s, he signed to 20th Century Fox. And a move, though, in 1972 to a new label saw the the real beginning of his Northern Soul era with the album Tearing Me to Pieces, which featured the song we played for you today. It was Benny Troy playing on Soul Vault for you today. Ooh. Hey, we can sort of relax with this one. Just relax a little bit. We know how to play them here on Soul Vault. Blue Magic now. What's Come Over Me?

0: You see, I must have gone through some changes when I kissed your picture. And hey, my mind just keeps on wondering, and you only left me yesterday. I've never been to heaven. Instead, I spent the night with you. Maybe that's the reason. I don't know what to do. What's come over me? What's come over me?
1: There's a line you can use. I've never been to heaven. I spent the night with you. That'll go down well. Blue Magic on Soul Vault. And What's Come Over Me. Formed in Philadelphia in 1972 when former members of the Delphonics, Randy Kane, who sadly died just a few years ago, brought in singer-songwriter Ted Mills to do some writing to create a new band. The group's harmonies were supported by MFSB Studio House Band. That's why it sounds so damn good. Because their biggest hits were slower songs, the group became mainly known for their ballads. Also known for their choreography as a visually orientated group, they had several major television appearances. And April 75, they were chosen as the best new group of the year, which earned two Ebony Awards. The first was presented in New York by Aretha Franklin. The second in Florida by the female recording artist Vanity. The group also contributed background vocals to the Rolling Stones on the album It's Only Rock and Roll. And of course, you can still hear that sort of music because, well, we play it. But the lead singers, I'm trying to think what the name of the group is, but the lead singer of the Stylistics, the Delphonics and Blue Magic, the three lead singers do a trio. The Tenors of Philadelphia. Oh, I think we featured it on Soul Vaults in the past. Tenors of Philadelphia. Look it up. It's a beautiful album. And you've got those three falsetto voices working so well together on that album. It is Soul Vaults where we play you the old stuff and give you the information behind the backstories of the artists and the songs themselves. As we move on with a bit more soul. Lots of soul here today. Oh, that's what it's called, Soul Vault. Clarence Carter, looking for that fox now.

Soul Vaults with David Southway playing Clarence Cartill. I wonder if in today's PC environment, whether some of the songs we play today, the wording of some of the songs, not that they're sexist or whatever in any way, but the phrasing of some of the songs, whether they would get released today. That was Clarence George Carter, who was born blind in Montgomery. He graduated from college with a Bachelor of Science degree in music. You see, they know their stuff. His professional music career began when friend Kelvin Scott, as Clarence and Kelvin, the pair joined a record company, renaming themselves the C&C Boys, and releasing four singles for the label, though none were commercially successful. After Kelvin Scott was seriously injured in a car accident, Clarence continued as a solo singer and recorded Tell Daddy, which inspired Etta James' answer record, Tell Mama. Maybe we should play both of those sometime here in the future on Soul Vaults, for which Clarence was credited as the writer. He then joined Atlantic Records and began a string of hits. His backing singers included Candy Staten. They married in 1970 and produced a son, Clarence Carter Jr., before divorcing. His biggest hit, though, came in 1970 with the song Patches, which was first recorded by Chairman of the Board. That was How We Play It here with Clarence Carter. Jackie Wilson now.

Jack Leroy Wilson Jr., otherwise known as Jackie Wilson, our unsung soul hero today. Jay's a tenor with a four octave vocal range. He was nicknamed Mr. Excitement and was important in the transition of rhythm and blues into soul. He was considered a master showman from his stage acts and one of those dynamic and fluent singers and performers in R&B and rock and roll history. He recorded over 50 hit singles that spanned R&B, pop, soul, doo-wop and easy listening, and married Frieda Hood and became a father at just 17 years of age. It's estimated he'd fathered at least 10 other children prior to getting married. 17 he got married, and then he was forced to marry Frieda by her father. He too was in the group called the Falcons, who we spoke about earlier, when Wilson Pickett was also part of that group. He was soon discovered, though, by a talent agent and assigned him to join a group called the Thrillers. The Thrillers, heard of them, have you? Well, it is Jackie Wilson who we're featuring as our unsung soul hero on Soul Vaults today. Number two from him. Memorable songs from, well, not that far back, really, because it's been re-released so many times. Your love keeps lifting me higher and higher.

Well, eventually, Jackie Wilson went solo under the name Sonny Wilson, his nickname. He was asked to audition to replace Clyde McFatter in the group The Dominoes, as Clyde had left to set up The Drifters. He ended up the group's lead singer for 3 years, and his solo career started when he signed a contract with Brunswick Records. His first single, Reach Petite, from his first album, He's So Fine, which became a modest R&B success, although it went on to become a big hit second and third time around. The song was written by Berry Gordy Jr., who co-wrote it with his partner, Raquel Billy Davis, and Gordy's sister, Gwen. The two composed and produced six further singles for Jackie, including the 1958 signature song, Lonely Teardrops, which established him as an R&B superstar known for his extraordinary operatic, as you've just heard there, multi-octave vocal range. Lonely Teardrops sold over 1 million copies and was awarded a gold disc. And on September the 29th, 1975, this is quite a sad end for his life. He was in the middle of singing Lonely Teardrops when he suffered a heart attack. When he collapsed on stage, audience members initially thought it was part of the act. Cornell Gunter of the Coasters, who was backstage, noticed that Jackie wasn't breathing and was not able to resuscitate him, but so was rushed to a nearby hospital. Medical personnel worked to stabilize him, but the lack of oxygen to his brain caused him to slip into a coma. He briefly recovered in early 1976 and was even able to take a few wobbly steps, but slipped back into a coma. He was deemed conscious, but incapacitated in early 1976, unable to speak, but aware of his surroundings. He died in January the 21st, 1984. So just imagine how many years that was, and that was from complications of pneumonia. So what a sad end to such a beautiful voice artists such as Jackie Wilson. It's our unsung soul hero this week on Soul Voice. Hey, here's a lost Motown for you, and this is a really unusual one. La Brenda Brand, she's accompanied with Holland and Dozier on this song, Lead Me and Guide Me on Soul Voice.

Sal Ball's playing Holland and Dozier and La Brenda Bren. Or is it La Brenda Bren? Lead Me and Guide Me is a song. Well, look, we know who Holland and Dozier are. So let's talk about La Brenda Bren. Well, she was an early Motown act, signed in 1962, 1963. She recorded a number of tracks, several which were issued, but really didn't happen for her. She did many, many songs. But look, this is the twist on it, because whilst I say to you that is credited as La Brenda Bren, there is some doubt as to the fact whether it is actually her. The song was originally, that one we just played you then, was called I've Got a Right to Cry, and then it moved on to Lead Me and Guide Me. The voice on the track is now deemed possibly to be Gloria Jean Williamson. So he's Motown, so many artists that they had that they would pull from, that it made you know, so many times you wouldn't have a clue which one was doing what. I guess that's a... Hey, one more for this hour. Just one more. Where's the hour gone? I don't know. Oh, you enjoyed this hour. We're not going anywhere. We're back again in a second. Ending off this hour, though, it's Chaka Khan and I'm Every Woman.

0: 1 hour completed on Soul Vaults with Yvette Marie Stevens. Yeah, Chaka Khan, a lady whose career has spanned five decades, beginning in the 1970s, and the lead vocalist of the band that we tend to forget, Rufus, of course. She reportedly was the first R&B artist to have a crossover hit featuring a rapper with her song I Feel For You. Over the years, she's won 10 Grammys and sold an estimated 70 million records worldwide.
1: Wow.
0: Hey, that's the first hour gone then, so hopefully you've enjoyed that. We've got another 60 minutes coming with our Motown triple play and something from our lost track of reggae coming up. I'm getting confused. See you on the other side. Don't go anywhere.

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2: The King is to become the first British head of state to reveal his personal tax bill in a move aimed at boosting transparency around royal finances. Details of his income and tax payments will be published in the coming days as part of a new report from Buckingham Palace. Police have charged a 36-year-old man after a series of attacks in Edinburgh that left five people injured. Counter-terrorism officers are leading the investigation into the incidents which happened on Friday. Prime Minister Sir Keir Starmer says the suspect appears to have been motivated by anti-Muslim hatred. Investigators are continuing to examine the cause of Friday's train crash near Bedford, which killed a driver and injured 100 people. A full independent safety investigation has been launched. Police said as of yesterday, 28 people are still in hospital, with 9 in a critical condition. UK households are already struggling to

0: cope with the weight of energy debt, and it's only set to get worse. That's the warning from the End Fuel Poverty Coalition. Simon Francis is their spokesperson.
1: Many of those people in energy debt are actually owing money already to people who they are scared of. You know, that implies a lot of illegal money lending, loan sharks, you know, really desperate situations that people are facing because they're having to keep paying these really high costs of their energy, and they're doing everything else they can, and they're really struggling.
0: More than £1 million is being shared between projects helping tackle loneliness across Scotland. 52 organisations will receive extra funding until 2027. It'll help to support community spaces and activities for people most at risk of isolation, including older people and young parents. And Tunisia have been knocked out of the World Cup after a 4-0 defeat to Japan. A change of manager earlier this week made very little difference as they fell behind after just 4 minutes. The result leaves them without a point from their opening two matches and bottom of Group F. That's the latest from Radio News Hub. I'm Grace McIntosh.
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6: If you don't mind me saying so, Mim and Ep, you do have some staying power. Nice to have you back with us. Have you been anywhere nice? No, good. Hey, we've got another hour ahead of us, and my goodness, have we got some superb music for you in this hour. Starting us off, something from the 70s. It's Savoris. Don't take away the music.

Isn't it funny how some songs have just got those little clips in them that you've got to clap along to? The Tavares Brothers, starting off hour two at Soul Vaults this week with David Southway and Don't Take Away the Music. Their parents were of Cape Verdean descent. What a lovely place that is as well. Started performing in 1959 as Chubby and the Turnpikes. Which one would have been Chubby? And I wonder why he was called that. When the youngest brother was just nine, Chubby and the Turnpikes were signed to Capitol Records in 1967. They had a couple of local hit records, including I Know the Inside Story and Nothing But Promises. By 1973, they had changed their name to Tavares and scored their first hit with Check It Out. They also had a hit with Daryl Hall and John Oates, She's Gone. And it was 1975 that turned out to be their most successful year chart-wise, with the album Remember What, or the album In the City, Remember What I Told You to Forget, came from that. And It Only Takes a Minute, which was later covered by a couple of artists, including Take That, and sampled by Jennifer Lopez, no less, which was followed by a string of hits, Heaven Must Be Missing an Angel, Don't Take Away the Music We Played. There's so many. And we've also played the duet, which I think is a lovely duet, with Frida Payne. And we played that I Want to See You Soon, which is another beautiful song. We've never featured them in our Unsung Soul Heroes. Maybe that's something we should do. Just you and I can do that in the future here on Soul Vaults. Song number two, a bit of soul from Mary Wells.

God. Song that was written and produced by Smokey Robinson and the Miracles. A terrific backstory to Mary Wells. And My Guy. Well, she had a string of hit singles composed mainly by Smokey Robinson. The One Who Really Loves You, Two Lovers, You Beat Me to the Punch, and of course that one, which became her signature hit. At the height of her popularity, she was one of Motown's first singing superstars. Sad things, though, about her life. She contracted spinal meningitis at the age of 2 and struggled with partial blindness, deafness one ear, and temporary paralysis. At the age 10, she then contracted tuberculosis. In 1960, then 17, she approached Berry Gordy at Detroit's 20 Grand Club with a song she had intended for Jackie Wilson to record. However, Berry was a bit tired at the time and insisted that she sing the song in front of him in a club. Hey, that's not bad, is it? And then she did it, and he asked her to record the single. The song was Bye Bye Baby, and it took a reported 22 takes. She was signed to Motown's subsidiary, though she was held as the first lady of Motown, although that was technically incorrect because she was really the third lady that they'd signed. Claudette Rogers of Motown's first group, The Miracles, had been referred to by Berry as the first lady of Motown Records, to her being signed as the member of the group. In late 1959, Detroit blues gospel singer Mabel John had also signed to the label a year earlier than Mary Wells' arrival. Nevertheless, she was one of the label's few female solo acts who did make her success as the label's first female star and its first fully successful solo artist. In 1964, Mary recorded My Guy, and the song became her second million-selling hit. The rest, history, history. And we play history every week here on Soul Vaults as we play some of the old Motown and soul. Like this one, Judy Clay, William Bell, and Their Private Number.

Judy Clay and William Bell, Private Number on Soul Vaults. And it's one of those things. It's like the chicken and egg. Which came first? Judy Clay and William Bell from Stax? Or was it Marvin Gaye, Tammy Terrell, Kim Weston, etc., etc.? It was their way of fighting each other because, of course, back then they were big rivals, the two labels, Motown and Stax Records at the time. Let's look at Judy. We spoke about her in hour one when we were thinking about the Drink Card Singers. She made a recording debut with the Drink Card Singers, and they went on to become the Sweet Inspirations, or an offshoot of those. We played those for you in hour one as well. She left the Drink Card Singers in 1960 and made her first solo recording, More Than You Know and You Busted My Mind, which later became successful here in the UK's Northern Soul nightclub circuit. She was teamed up with singer originally Billy Vera for a couple of minor hits. He's got a strong voice, hasn't he? And later she returned to Stax, where she teamed up with William Bell, as we've just heard there, with their song that reached number 8 in the UK, a follow-up of the Lonely My Baby Specializes, after she worked as a backing vocalist with Ray Charles, Aretha Franklin, Van Morrison, Donna Hathaway, and Wilson Pickett. So we've said it before, the royalty of soul, soul royalty, and we just play it every day we're on the air here on Soul Vaults. We can do no more than that, just keep playing it for you and keeping the music alive. And if we can keep you tapping along and enjoying it, well, we're doing well, aren't we? Up to the 70s we go now. Still to come in this hour, though, our Motown triple play, Not Far Away, and our token reggae track, which is from Harry J. All-Stars this week. Right now, though, it is Van McCoy, another, well, soul, that royalty, and the hustle.

more known behind the scenes than in front of them. That's Saul Royalty in the name of Van Allen Clinton McCoy. Van McCoy. Approximately 700 song copyrights to his credit, and also noted for producing songs for recording artists such as Gladys Knight, the Stylistics, Aretha Franklin, just to name three. By the age of 12, he'd begun writing his own songs in addition to performing in local amateur shows. And during 1961, he met a lady called Kendra Sportswood. Who's she? Well, she was known by several names. One was Sandy Sheldon, that you may know because Sandy Sheldon had a good Northern soul track. And we have featured her before here on Soul Vaults. She lived near his family for the next 5 years. They sang and recorded music together professionally. Their relationship ended when Van delayed their wedding plans because of work contract he'd signed with Columbia Records. He penned so many soul hits, When You're Young and In Love, for Ruby and the Romantics, later hit for the Marvelettes, who we've got coming up in just a second, Right on Top of the Tongue for Brendan and Tabulations, Baby I'm Yours, but so many big songs that he had. And of course, he also got involved with the I Get the Sweetest Feeling for Jackie Wilson. He also put together a hit-making duo, Peaches and Herb, and arranged several hits for the Stylistics. Soul royalty, he certainly is, here on Soul Vaults. And we mentioned the Marvelettes. Here they are. They are our this week's Motown Triple Play.

Hey, we have Wilson Pickett giving us his phone number out in hour one. Got the Marvelettes doing it now. Beechwood 45789. Now, for those of you that are astute listeners to Soul Vaults, you will notice that we played a track from the Marvelettes just a few weeks ago here, and wonder why we're playing them as our Motown Triple Play artists. Someone called up, I'm getting confused with the phone number, and suggested that we feature them as our Motown Triple Play artists when we played My Baby Must Be a Magician just a few weeks ago here on Soul Vaults. So I'm only too pleased to do that. So we've got the three tracks from the Marvelettes. I'm not going to tell you too much about it because I did all that just a couple of weeks ago. So we'll just play the tracks instead. So there's the second one now. Too many fish in the sea.

always thought that the Marvelettes, the songs that they made, they all sound like they were having good fun when they were making the songs. So I don't know if they did, but it sounds that way. Too Many Fish in the Sea, and it's the way we play them here on Soul Vaults. If you want to hear them, then we'll play them for you. And if you want to get involved with the program, please do. 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If you want to feature an artist or just a song, or just an idea for the program, then do that. Soulvaults@gmail.com, which is why we're playing three tracks as our Motown triple play from the Marvelettes today. I will just say something about the song that we're going to play now. It's the Please Mr. Postman song from them, because it was, if you remember rightly, we said that the other week when we were playing it. One of the Marvells contacted a local musician who had an unfinished blues composition called Please Mr. Postman. And the lady in question... was a lady, I've got her name, oh, Georgia Dobbins, that was, I was just trying to remember, Georgia Dobbins was the lady, and she was part of the Marvelettes, so she went home with this song, and decided to try and rework it to make it sound as though it was a different type of song, so she could get their contract with Berry Gordy. So she went to her, she wrote this song, she reworked it completely, the song that she borrowed, got it to sound pretty good, went back to Mr. Gordy the following day, they did the audition. They signed up and they did so well with everything. And Georgia Dobbins, she'd rearranged it, etc. But she left the group before they'd even released it. So after all that work to get the song in the charts or to get the song released, she left. Here's the song.

The Motown triple play artist this week, the Marvelettes, and Please Mr. Postman. Now, you know, did you know that they were offered Where Did Our Love Go before the Supremes? And they chose a song that we played, Too Many Fish in the Sea, because they thought that was a better song. I wonder what would have happened if they would have chosen Where Did Our Love Go? And the other question, and it is sometimes, it's the stuff that we don't know, what happened to Georgia Dobbins, who, as I say, left the group after arranging Please Mr. Postman, left the group because her father didn't want her to be a singer in a group. We'd like to know what happened to Georgia on that basis as well. I'm sure she went on to be a songwriter or such. It is Soul Vaults. I'm David Southway. You are more than welcome along to the programme today. We're halfway through this final hour today, and a beautiful song right now.

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A distant moaning of a train seems to play a sad refrain to the night.

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1: Now, when you hear that, would you not like to have been in that recording session? I certainly would have been. Brooke Benton on Soul Vaults and A Rainy Night in Georgia. What a passion he sings with there, doesn't he? Scored over 50 USA chart hits as an artist, earned a good living by writing songs and co-producing albums. He wrote songs for artists such as Nat King Cole, Clyde McFatter and Roy Hamilton, sort of big stars of their time. In 1959, he finally made his breakthrough with It's a Song Called It's Just a Matter of Time and Endlessly. That's a wonderful voice on that song. They were originally offered to Nat King Cole, but the A&R manager at Mercury Records at the time convinced Brooke Benton to sign on the label and record them himself, while asking Nat King Cole not to record the songs as planned. In 1969, though, our song that we played today, 1969, became his last major hit. 1969, it still sounds as fresh today as it did then, in my opinion, anyway. Hey, here's a bit of odd northern soul as we continue on Soul Vox. This is a guy called Mickey Moonshine. Well, who he, David? Find out after this. A song called Name It, You Got It.

unusual that that is Northern Soul, and it's probably as its worst. A guy called Paul Michael Curtis holds the record for the highest number of songs to make the finals of the A Song for Europe contest. Which, of course, is the... I don't really do it anymore. They're in BBC's annual competition to choose the UK's entry to the Eurovision Song Contest, competing with 22 separate songs from 1975 to 1992. 22 different songs. Our song today, though, came when he recorded under the name of Mickey Moonshine. That was in 1974. It became a hugely popular track. And the Northern Soul scene, that was a few years ago and was re-released to capitalize on demand at the time. Four of his songs have won the UK selection contest with his debut attempt, Let Me Be the One by The Shadows, doing best at Eurovision. His second song to go on to the Eurovision final, which he wrote in collaboration with a guy called Graham Satcher, was Love Games by Bella and the Devotions. And that apparently caused a stir, don't remember that, of controversy when it was booed from the stage in Luxembourg. Oh dear. They were accused of plagiarism, and the singers on stage were largely faking their performance. Ah, could only happen at Eurovision, couldn't it? Eh? There you are. It is Soul Vault. I'm David Southey. Good to have you with us. First time you joined us. It's nice to have you. And we will play a lot of soul, Motown, Northern Soul, some odd stuff like that with a Mickey, and another odd one here that we know nothing about whatsoever.

Now, some places call them the new symbols, others the symbols, and not the symbols with the S, which was a poppy band that came out in the 70s, I think. Symbols with a C, new symbols with a C. And there are two symbols, Lee Williams and the symbols. They look to be the same. Although not a lot known about them, but it did become quite a good Northern Soul standard over the years. That was it on Soul Votes. I Will Always Love You. Time for our token reggae track.

sort of the musical equivalent of the hiccups, isn't it? End of this one. Harry Zephaniah Johnson starting to play music in Jamaica with the Virtues as a bass player before moving into management of the group. When the band split up, he worked as an insurance salesman. I'm sure he did. In October 1969, he had success with that track in the UK. Got to number 9 and it was recorded with his session band, the Harry J All-Stars. It was also a hit again in 1980 where it reached number 42. Single became one of the anthems of the emerging skinhead youth subculture, together with other instrumental hits released in the UK through his own subdivision, Harry J, on Trojan Records. On a compilation album of the same time, he enjoyed another big success with Bob and Marcia. Oh, yeah. And the song Young, Gifted in Black. Don't we ever played that here on Soul Vault? He's mainly known for the Harry J studio, where Bob Marley and the Wailers recorded some of their albums in the 70s. The studio was also a must-stop hangout for many British and other musicians, including the Rolling Stones, The Who, Grace Jones. In addition, Chris Blackwell, who was the founder of Island Records, set up his deal with Island Records, led to record artists such as Burning Spear and the Heptones with Harry J in Jamaica. And also, of course, he's recorded Ken Booth and Johnny Nash. So, again, can we class him as soul royalty? I think we can. Just a couple more on the show this week, I'll tell you. But we've still got some great ones to go. And don't be upset, because we'll be back again next week. So this is a lovely lady, Thelma Houston, and her version of that song was such a big hit in the UK for her. And also Harold Melvin in the Blue Notes, of course. Don't Leave Me This Way.

Contrary to lots of misinformation around Thelma Houston, not related to Whitney Houston in any way, shape or form, in 1971, Thelma signed with Motown Records. Early recordings with them were largely unsuccessful. 73 announced, Motown announced a project biopic of Diana Washington, which would star Whitney Houston. However, the project was dropped due to difficulties in getting clearance from Diana Washington's relatives. 1 year later, she was to join the cast of the Marty Feldman Comedy Machine. Blimey, do you remember that? Playing various characters during the show's skits. She took acting classes and received her first role in the 1975 made-for-television film Death Scream. In 1975, she appeared on the Golden Globe Award broadcast performing the nominated song On and On, and also featured in a tribute to Berry Gordy on that year's American Music Award broadcast singing You've Made Me So Very Happy, which of course was a Motown standard. That same year, her version of Do You Know Where You're Going To was being set for single release when it was pulled, and the song given to Diana Ross to serve as a theme song from the movie Mahogany. And if you listen to her version of that song and listen to Diana Ross's, you've got an understanding of exactly why they gave it to Diana Ross. So I'm sorry, and I love Thelma Houston so much. Yeah. So look, more to come here, and what a great one to play for you now, Percy Sledge, and When a Man Loves a Woman.

Now, if Saul was a building, that would be the keystone of it, really, wouldn't it? Percy Sledge, When a Man Loves a Woman, and a terrific backstory to that song. Percy Tyrone Sledge worked in a series of agricultural jobs in the fields before taking a job as an orderly at the Colbert County Hospital in Alabama. Through the mid-60s, he toured the Southeast and the Esquire's combo on weekends while working at the hospital during the week. A former patient and mutual friend of Sledge, record producer Quinn Ivey, introduced the two. An audition followed, and Percy was signed to a recording contract. When a Man Loves a Woman was Percy's first song recorded under the contract and was released in March 1966. According to Percy, how about this? The inspiration for the song came when his girlfriend left him for a modelling career after he was laid off from a construction job in late 1965. And because bassist Calvin Lewis and organist Andrew Wright helped him write the song, he gave all the songwriting credits to them. A point that I wonder whether he ever regretted. Eh? I don't think they would have done. Hey, last one on Soulvox this week. Felice Taylor for you right now.

0: cầu ông là
1: Well, there we go. Felice Taylor, the last one for us today on Soul Vaults, a lady who was discovered by Barry White, and he wrote and produced that song, and it's the pre-Love Unlimited Orchestra day. So there you are. That's how it sounds then. Hey, thanks for joining Soul Vaults today. If you want to get involved with the program, you'll find us all over the station's website and social media, or you can email soulvaults@gmail.com. Give me the songs you want me to play for you, and I'll only be too glad to do that. I'm Dave Southway, and I look forward to seeing you next time we meet here on Soul Vaults tonight.

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1: For the first time in history, the King will reveal his personal tax bill. Charles will publish his financial details in a new report to increase clarity and accessibility around the monarchy's finances. Buckingham Palace says the decision was made at the King's own request. There's no official date for the release of this information, but it's expected in the next few days. US Vice President J.D. Vance has arrived in Switzerland for talks to end the war in Iran. Negotiators now have 60 days to iron out the details and turn a ceasefire into an actual deal, despite regional tensions and uncertainty over shipping through the Strait of Hormuz. A third of UK adults are currently in debt to their energy firm or are worried about falling behind. It comes ahead of a 13% jump in the price cap from July. Simon Francis is from the End Fuel Poverty Coalition.
2: People are missing rent, they're missing mortgage payments just to try and keep on top of their energy bills. So, you know, this is a huge problem that has like long-lasting implications for households, not just a short-term impact now.
1: Thousands of people gathered at Stonehenge earlier this morning to see the sun come up and celebrate the official start of summer. Visitors travelled from across the world for the annual event. Choir singer Exenia Davis says the atmosphere was unforgettable.
3: For me, there's something really beautiful about these stones and about recognising our ancestors for years and years and years.

0: have come here and done exactly what we did this morning and connected as humans and as people. And song is a massive part of that. That's how humans connect with each other. So to be able to do that now in the same way that it's been happening for thousands of years feels really special.
1: And Royal Mail is asking children to ditch the tablets and put pen to paper to cheer on England and Scotland at the World Cup. Youngsters aged 4 to 17 are being encouraged to send letters of support to the teams. The aim is to help a new generation to rediscover the value of letter writing. From Radio News Hub, I'm Grace McIntosh.
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7 minutes past 10 with Queen Halls 107, and now I'm here. You can get the bacon sandwiches on. It's Sunday morning breakfast, and it's you and me, kid, for the next 2 hours. We're going to have a fantastic time today. It is the longest day, but I can't promise you an extra long show today. Yes, the same length, 2 hours of good music. We'll tell you about what's going on. There's quite a bit going on today, and I can safely say the weather today is going to be absolutely glorious. This is the start of a big stretch of hot weather, so if you are going out today, you know what the rule is: slip, slop, slap. Oh yeah, and jump to the beat as well. Here comes Stacey Lattisaw.

Brooklyn Funk Essentials and Alison Limerick and Prada, that's Stacey Lattisaw. Hey, but they sound good in the sunshine, don't they? It's Hull's 107 with that Proud of the City. We even put it in our name. It's 90 with you through until 12 midday. If you're searching for something to do today, I can tell you that it's the second day of the Big Malarkey in East Park today. This is well worth going along to. Crafts, arts, workshops galore. It just has everything. Storytellers, all kinds of bits and bobs happening in one of the great places to go, particularly in the summertime and particularly with the big water splash in there as well. So go on, combine the best of both worlds. Get yourself along to East Park. It is a day out really for all the family. So the Big Malarkey happening in East Hull today. Right, we continue. And do you know what? I think I will keep in with the fact that it is nice and warm. It's definitely ice cream down at Hazel for sure today. Oh, yes. I know me onions. Oh, yes. But sing as the sun is shining. A track from these boys.

0: can remember that coming out and saying, you know what, it's going to be huge. I was right, you know, it went to number one. I'm going to play that one for our old rugby league commentator. Can I remember Dan Hanforth? But he didn't know he was a bit of a take that fan. Yeah, he went along with his Mrs. Caroline and his daughter, Elsie, off to Manchester this weekend to go and see them. And he says, do you know what? I wasn't a big fan. I am now. It was fantastic. And apparently, from all intents and purposes, to everybody I've talked to that has been, they said it was well worth going along to. Come on, lads. You know you want to play Craven Park next. Get yourself to this side of the Pennines. Right, music on the way in just a moment from Calvin Harris, Supergrass, The Fine Young Cannibals, and Prefab Sprout. After all, you've got to have sprouts on a Sunday.
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Guaranteed to satisfy. They are Calvin Harris and Jassy. This is Halls 107 from the top of your dial to the bottom of your 10-foot. We're right across Hall, East Yorkshire, North East Lincolnshire on 107.4 FM on your smart speaker and on your mobile phone via our free-to-download app. Go on. Fill your boots. Put it on your phone right now. And this is Big Dave. Lovely to be with you. Sunday morning breakfast. Though we do go actually really into brunch, to be honest with you. But I suppose they are like a big bowl of cereal. Like bran flakes, we're tasty, tasty, very, very tasty. Like ready breath, we give you a nice warm glow and a bit like crunchy nut cornflakes. The trouble is, we taste too good. Oh, yes.

Well, you're a better man than me. Go and get in if you can remember him in the acrylics. You can definitely remember from those guys. Fine Young Cannibals featuring Roland Giff. We'll claim him as one of our own. And She Drives Me Crazy. And prior to that, it was Supergrass, of course. And All Right. And if you love your indie, just a reminder that Ian Waterson back tonight from 6 o'clock with Reloaded. Part of our lineup for today. It's not only me doing the business here. Got the Rebellious Jukebox after 12. Then Bish is with you with the old record club. Steve's got 2 hours of great old music, you know what, the music that you love. Got some good tunes on this afternoon, I can promise you. I've had a bit of a sneak peek, so I can tell you. It's an absolute corker. Then Ash is here from 3, where they played in Hull. And don't forget that it's James Ross from 4. So that's how it looks for Sunday. We continue with more of your favourite songs. And I said we promised you Sprouts on a Sunday, didn't I? Who am I to let you down? It's the King of Rock and Roll. Can't believe this album now, From Langley Park to Memphis, is 40 years old. It's true. Great album, though. Great, great album. It includes this and Cars and Girls as well. It's a great underplayed song. That's definitely one to ask for next time round. In the meantime, cue Paddy McAloon.

Revival House Project, Moose Tea, Kathy Brown, Uncle Tom Cobley and all. And I'm going to make it. I'm proud of that prefab sprout and the king of rock and roll. Sarah's got in touch with me. She said, did you call him Paddy Macaroon? No, Paddy Macaloon. M-A-C-A-L-O-O-N. Paddy Macaloon. Not Macaroon. Who do you think he used to play in a band with? Lionel Richie?

0: Eric Clapton, For It Is He, along with his banjo lady. Behind the Mask, I Love You Lot. Claire's on the A63. She says, I've just stopped the car. I've just pulled into the petrol station at Ferriby just to text you this. We heard you talking about bands with biscuits. Yes, you could have Hobnobby Williams, couldn't you? Oh, that's good. That's good. And she said, what about that bloke who used to play the violin up at Scarborough? Max Jaffa Cake.
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music, conversation, seriously addictive, and biscuit puns as well. We throw them all in here on Sunday Morning Breakfast. Morning, campers. How are you? The Ted Bonus of your wireless. It is Dave Nightingale. Just looking ahead to tomorrow. If it's Monday, it must be Jeff Bealby that's on Liveline. The show that gets the community talking is back tomorrow from 10 o'clock. And you can join Jeff and the team. Plenty to say, plenty to play as well. If you want to get in touch with the team as well, studio at 107fm.co.uk. Let us know what's happening in your community so we can tell our community about it. Works both ways, you know what I mean? One more song before we get the news at 11 o'clock, and it's this absolute belter, which you've got to say for 1985 was well ahead of itself.

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1: Sir Keir Starmer is reportedly spending the weekend reflecting on the political realities he now faces. John Collins can tell us more.
2: Pressure is mounting on the PM after more than 100 Labour MPs reportedly called for him to step down following Andy Burnham's Makerfield by-election win. The Prime Minister's understood to be at Chequers with his wife this weekend. Business Secretary Peter Kyle told broadcasters this morning he's not ruled out the possibility of the Prime Minister resigning, saying Sir Keir is reflecting on the political challenges facing the party and considering his next steps.
1: A 36-year-old man has been charged following a series of attacks in Edinburgh that left five people injured. Prime Minister Sir Keir Starmer says the incidents appeared to be motivated by anti-Muslim hatred. Counter-terrorism officers are investigating the incident. The King is to become the first British head of state to reveal his personal tax bill in a move aimed at boosting transparency around royal finances. Details of his income and tax payments will be published in the coming days as part of a new report from Buckingham Palace. Around 20,000 people gathered at Stonehenge to mark the longest day of the year, also known as summer solstice. The annual celebration attracts visitors from around the world to watch the sun rise over the ancient monument. But this attendee says it's becoming too crowded.
3: Well, this is amazing because we were here when it was a lot less quieter. It's now become a bit of a circus, to be quite honest. It's not the same.
1: And we could be on course for a record-breaking heat wave with temperatures expected to reach around 35 degrees Celsius on Tuesday. The Met Office has issued weather warnings and health alerts. It's a similar story in Europe, with France placing military forces on wildfire alert as temperatures there are forecast to reach 40 degrees. That's the latest from Radio News Hub. I'm Grace McIntosh.
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Wolves 107, the station that gets it started right across all East Yorkshire and North East Lincolnshire. And a man who gets it started every weekday, of course, is Milsey. My memory serves me right. I think he's back on the Freshly Squeezed Breakfast Show tomorrow morning from 7. Hope you can join him. Then ask him about what he's been up to. Apparently, just come back from being on holiday, but apparently he had a fantastic time in a lovely part of the world. But I'm not allowed to tell you where he went. He's going to have to tell you himself. So I hope you can join him at that. It's 7 a.m. tomorrow morning, the Freshly Squeezed Breakfast. So I'll tell you something. How would you like to get freshly squeezed by Milsey? And I'll tell you something. Definitely it must be started on Ezel Road this morning. I came in about 9 o'clock, drove down Ezel Road, and there were people already with their tops off. I mean, it wasn't that fault, was it? Surely at 9 o'clock, people bare-chested, and that was the Nans. I'm only joking. You know what, you'll believe me one of these days, I'll get

0: Lights, Warren, and Fever Dream. And prior to that, a song that you would definitely hear with Ash on the 90s. You've forgotten, don't forget, Ash back today, of course, where they played in Hull. The All Seeing Eye and Tony Christie, Walk Like a Panther. It is coming around to 11:15. It is Sunday morning, and it's Dave with you through until 12 midday. Lovely to have you company. If you are stuck for something to do today, I mean, we've got the weather for it today. Why not get yourself a locked Festivale 2026 is happening at the Great Newsome Brewery, a little bit further afield, just you head towards Withensea, raising money for the RNLI, which is a great cause. Of course, so where you maybe want to get yourself along to there, enjoy some wine, some beer, and some good entertainment. Have a little bit closer to home in Pearson Park. It is the Hull Global Food Festival. This kicks off at 12 midday today, run through until 6 o'clock, promoting community cohesion and celebrating diversity. And you can tell that I've been practicing that. It's a right mouthful, that is, especially on a Sunday morning for me to say. At 60 stalls, famous food vendors from across the UK, street food, desserts, bazaar shopping, kids rides, charity fun, family entertainment, all in one location. So get yourself along to that. And the best thing about it is it's free as well. So that makes it worth it as well. As for us, we are free of charge, and we're going to bring you George Benson, Jennifer Lopez, Bjork, Kate Bush, Cast, and Kylie. What a combination that is for you.
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6: It was just another day. 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

You know, somebody once said we put the all into musical. I think they could be right. Halls 107 with Kylie Minogue on this Sunday morning, coming around now to almost 23 minutes past 11. And do you know what? Speaking of musical, it is a freak scene today at Social, and this includes a number of our favourite bands playing classic punk anthems live. So they're playing stuff by The Clash, The Buzzcocks, The Sex Pistols, Television, Blondie, you name it, they're going to be doing it down there. So if you're a bit of an old punk, get yourself along there. It kicks off from 7:30 tonight. I think it's going to be well worth that. And also happening today, and it wouldn't be Sunday without Dr. Jive down at Club Ezel. He is there from 8:30 tonight, and he's on stage at around about 8:30. There's also the raffle as well, which is included in the admission, which is £2.50. So get yourself along there as well. I love the poster of him. Do you know, remember a DJ that used to be on Viking back in the day called Keith Skews? His picture, which is on the posters and on the chalkboard down at the ex-Servantsman's Club. He looks like Keith Skews. I think we ought to be told. Is it old Cardboard Shoes himself? Jambo, the old friend Cardboard Shoes. It may be, you never know. Speaking of never giving up on a good thing, here comes George Benson now. It's Sunday morning.

Jennifer Lopez, David Guetta, Save Me Tonight, and prior to that, George Benson, Never Give Up on a Good Thing. 29 minutes now to 12, and do you know what? We're not like a lot of radio stations. We don't play the same 80 songs over and over and over again. Every now and again, we go a little bit left field and bring you a song which not a lot of other radio stations remembered to play, but this one is an absolute belter. You can safely say this was her best ever track. It was Björk, Play Dead, a Hulls 107.

0: What? Kate Bush, I tell you something. Why play it safe when you can play two absolute crackers like that? Sat in Your Lap from 1918, Proud of That Bjork, and Play Dead. Somebody in my my coterie of DJ friends said, do you know what? Play Dead, it's probably the best thing she did since she sang Short Term Affair with Tony Farino on Comic Relief. I know what he's talking about. Check it out. Tony Farino was a character that Steve Coogan used to do back in the day. Very funny. It was supposed to be like a sort of foreign sort of thing, a bit like Julio Iglesias, that kind of stuff. But she does a song called Short Term Affair with him. And she is absolutely amazing in it. She takes it really seriously as well. And it's all for fun, obviously. But you go and check it out. Trust me. She's absolutely fantastic in it. Right, continuing in just a moment with Cast and Eighth Wonder. There's another song that you don't hear that often on radio, and I'm going to play it because, you know why? I feel like that. I'm feeling saucy. It's Sunday morning, and we're feeling good, and it is the longest day today. So let's make the most of this sunshine and good music here on Hull's 107.
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Well, some people remember Patsy Kensit from Emmerdale. We remember her for that, and it's her finest 4 minutes. I'm Not Scared, of course, prior to that cast, and a cracking tune called Guiding Star. It's me guiding you through until midday. I'm Big Dave. Have I got enough time to fit one in from the Beatles? Yes, I think I have. So, for James Paul McCartney of Walton, Liverpool, Opportunity Knocks.

John Paul, George and Ringo, of course. It's the Fab Four, it's Penny Lane, and that is my cue to say that's your lot for today and for the weekend. Thank you very much for the company over the last 2 hours, and of course yesterday as well. Don't forget the Rebellious Jukebox. It's the random button after 12 midday. It's that until 1, then from 1 till 3, Steve Bishop's back in the old record club. From 3 o'clock, it's Ash with They Played in Hull. And from 4 o'clock, James Ross leads you down to the run-in to Reloaded with Ian Waterson. 2 hours of indie. That's here from 6. That's how it looks for Sunday. You have a good weekend.

0: Cheers, lads. Same time next week. Just make sure the door's shut behind you. Thank you.
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0: There's signs the Prime Minister is considering resigning. John Collins can tell us more.
1: Questions remain over Sir Keir Starmer's future after a senior cabinet minister failed to rule out reports he could resign as early as tomorrow. Business Secretary Peter Kyle said the PM's taking time to reflect on the political challenges facing Labour as pressure grows following Andy Burnham's by-election win in Makerfield. The Prime Minister's understood to be spending the weekend at Chequers with his wife, reflecting on what are called the political realities he now faces.
0: US Vice President J.D. Vance and senior Iranian officials have arrived in Switzerland for talks to end the war in Iran. Negotiators now have 60 days to iron out the details and turn a ceasefire into an actual deal, despite regional tensions and uncertainty over shipping through the Strait of Hormuz. Investigators are continuing to examine the cause of Friday's train crash near Bedford, which killed a driver and injured 100 people. A full independent safety investigation has been launched. Police said as of yesterday, 28 people are still in hospital, with 9 in a critical condition. Thousands of people gathered at Stonehenge this morning to see the sun come up and celebrate the official start of summer. Visitors travelled from across the world for the annual summer solstice event. Choir singer Exenia Davis says the atmosphere was unforgettable.
2: For me, there's something really beautiful about these stones and about recognising that our ancestors for years and years and years have come here and done exactly what we did this morning and connected as humans and as people. And song is a massive part of that. That's how humans connect with each other. So to be able to do that now in the same way that it's been happening for thousands of years feels really special.
0: And more than £1 million is being shared between projects helping tackle loneliness across Scotland. It will help to support community spaces and activities for people most at risk of isolation, including older people and young parents. That's the latest from Radio News Hub. I'm Grace McIntosh.
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0: You are listening to 107 FM's Rebellious Jukebox. It won't do as it's told, it won't clean up, make its bed or make a brew, but it picks the great music that you're about to hear right now.
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0: 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If we don't let it play what it wants, it plays nose flute music for the next hour. 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
1: Sir Keir Starmer is reportedly spending the weekend reflecting on the political realities he now faces. John Collins can tell us more.
2: Pressure is mounting on the PM after more than 100 Labour MPs reportedly called for him to step down following Andy Burnham's Makerfield by-election win. The Prime Minister's understood to be at Chequers with his wife this weekend. Business Secretary Peter Kyle told broadcasters this morning he's not ruled out the possibility of the Prime Minister resigning, saying Sir Keir is reflecting on the political challenges facing the party and considering his next steps.
1: A 36-year-old man has been charged following a series of attacks in Edinburgh that left five people injured. Prime Minister Sir Keir Starmer says the incidents appeared to be motivated by anti-Muslim hatred. Counter-terrorism officers are investigating the incident. The King is to become the first British head of state to reveal his personal tax bill. It's in a move aimed at boosting transparency around royal finances. Details of his income and tax payments will be published in the coming days as part of a new report from Buckingham Palace. Around 20,000 people gathered at Stonehenge to mark the longest day of the year, also known as summer solstice. The annual celebration attracts visitors from around the world to watch the sun rise over the ancient monument. But this attendee says it's become too crowded.
3: Well, this is amazing because we were here when it was a lot less quieter. It's now become a bit of a circus, to be quite honest. It's not the same.
1: And we could be on course for a record-breaking heat wave, with temperatures expected to reach around 35 degrees Celsius on Monday and Wednesday. The Met Office has issued weather warnings and health alerts. It's a similar story in Europe, with France placing military forces on wildfire alert, as temperatures there are forecast to reach 40 degrees Celsius. That's the latest from Radio News Hub. I'm Grace McIntosh.
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In the words of Monty Python, it's hot enough to boil a monkey's bottom, Your Majesty. And I think I know what they mean. And I've got these scorchers to come in the birthday file. Ray Davis, Andy McCluskey, Jeff Beck, Carly Simon, Labby Siffrey, George Michael and Georgie Fame. A one-hit wonder from 1985 that deserved more than just breaking into our top 50. It's the Steve Bishop oldie. A New Zealander's first solo UK top 30 hit is the 90s choice. And it's back to 1959 and 1976 for Stalled at 2.

If you guessed the first four artists I played in the show today with the Jam, Fats Domino, Eddie and the Hot Rods, Flash in a Pan, then you are very clever trousers and I think you're going to enjoy the rest of the show. You're definitely going to enjoy these two stored at two records.

It was such a great group. They just had a couple of hits in the mid-70s and were gone. Sailor, January 1976 at number two with Glass of Champagne. Queen were still at number one then with their Bohemian Rhapsody spilling over from the previous year. And before that, it was 1959, the Teddy Bears, To Know Him Is to Love Him, stuck at number two, held off by Elvis Presley's double A-side, One Night and I Got Stoned. That's this week's Stalled at Two.

Sandy Posey bemoaning her single life. There's no pleasing some people, is there? Elton John, he reckons it's as cold as Christmas. The great Nana. Birthday Files next.

great story. Birthday file for the week commencing 21st of June. First up, O.C. Smith, who was actually born O.C. Lee Smith in Louisiana, 1936, died in 2001. A singer and musician whose Little Green Apples was a U.S. number two in 1968, while his Son of Hickory Hollers Tramp was a U.K. number two the same year. Nils Lofgren, born in Chicago, 21st of June, 1951. Songwriter, musician, and a former member of Neil Young's Crazy Horse, albeit briefly. He's been with Bruce Springsteen's E Street Band since 1984, and with whom he was inducted into the Rock and Roll Hall of Fame in 2014. Back to his 1979 LP, Nils, and you'll find this track, Shine Silently.

That man is such a legend. The happiest of birthdays to Ray Davies, born in Muswell Hill in North London, 21st of June 1944. Lead singer, rhythm guitarist and main songwriter for The Kinks, which included his younger brother Dave. Known for his lyrical fixation on English culture, nostalgia and social satire, he was inducted into the Rock and Roll Hall of Fame in 1990 and was knighted in 2017 for services to the arts. Victoria, a number 33 for The Kinks, in January 1970. 22nd of June, happy birthday, Jimmy Somerville, born in Greenock in Renfrewshire, 1961. With his powerful and soulful counter-tenor falsetto singing voice, he fronted 80s group Bronski Beat and the Communards, as well as having a solo career. Many of his songs contained political commentary on gay-related issues. This takes me back, such an Invicta FM record. Here he is teaming up with June Miles Kingston. Come on to Dieu Adieu. Number 14, November into December in 1989.

could only be Chris Christopherson, couldn't it? Born in Brownsville, Texas, 22nd of June 1936, died just a couple of years ago. Musician, composer and singer of many country classics, he was also one of the Highwaymen with fellow country stars Waylon Jennings, Willie Nelson and Johnny Cash. He was married to singer Rita Coolidge in the 70s and recorded three duet albums with her as well. That was from his LP Jesus Was a Capricorn. It was a minor US single in 1973. That was Nobody Wins. Green Gartside was born Paul Stromeyer in Cardiff, 22nd of June 1955. Frontman of one-time punk band Skritti Politti, who transitioned into a commercial pop project thanks to the huge success of their Cupid and Psych 85 LP. He's the sole remaining member of the original band. I wish this had been a much bigger hit. I loved it then. I still love it now, from that Cupid and Psych album. Getting to number 68 in November 1984. This is Hypnotize.

Another one of those songs they faded out far too early. Howard Kalin, he was born Howard Kaplan in New York City, 22nd of June 1947. Rock and roll musician and writer who founded and was lead singer of 60s band The Turtles. Their breakthrough UK hit was Happy Together. And one of the follow-ups was that one, She'd Rather Be With Me, got to number four, June into July in 1967. Moving on to the 23rd of June, remembering Adam Faith, who was born Terry Nellums Wright in Acton in West London, 1940. He died back in 2003. A singer who was one of the most charted acts of the 60s. His first seven singles all made the top five. He was an actor, financial manager, and also he managed Leo Sayer as well, producing his early records. Back to September 1962, getting to number eight. Don't That Beat All.

24th of June, Andy McCluskey was born in the Wirral, Cheshire, 1959. A music pioneer of synthesised music in the UK, he's bass guitarist, songwriter and principal singer of new wave band Orchestral Manoeuvres in the Dark. We're going to go back to June 1980, getting to number 13 for 2 weeks. This is Messages.

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1: There's signs the Prime Minister is considering resigning. John Collins can tell us more.
2: Questions remain over Sir Keir Starmer's future after a senior cabinet minister failed to rule out reports he could resign as early as tomorrow. Business Secretary Peter Kyle said the PM is taking time to reflect on the political challenges facing Labour as pressure grows following Andy Burnham's by-election win in Makerfield. The Prime Minister's understood to be spending the weekend at Chequers with his wife, reflecting on what are called the political realities he now faces.
1: US Vice President J.D. Vance and senior Iranian officials have arrived in Switzerland for talks to end the war in Iran. Negotiators now have 60 days to iron out the details and turn a ceasefire into an actual deal, despite regional tensions and uncertainty over shipping through the Strait of Hormuz. Investigators are continuing to examine the cause of Friday's train crash near Bedford, which killed a driver and injured 100 people. A full independent safety investigation has been launched. Police said as of yesterday, 28 people are still in hospital, with 9 in a critical condition. Thousands of people gathered at Stonehenge this morning to see the sun come up and celebrate the official start of summer. Visitors travelled from across the world for the annual summer solstice event. Choir singer Exenia Davis says the atmosphere was unforgettable.
3: For me, there's something really beautiful about these stones and about recognising that our ancestors for years and years and years have come here and done exactly what we did this morning and connected as humans and as people. And song is a massive part of that. That's how humans connect with each other. So to be able to do that now in the same way that it's been happening for thousands of years feels really special.
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6: Oh, not heard this in a while. Still at the 24th of June.

What a record there from Jeff Beck, born in Wallington in Surrey, 24th of June 1944, died in 2023. A blues rock guitarist who was in the Yardbirds and worked with Rod Stewart, Mick Jagger, Kate Bush and Roger Waters. A double Rock and Roll Hall of Fame inductee and ranked fifth in Rolling Stone magazine's list of 100 greatest guitarists of all time. He collected six Grammys as well. That was Tally Man, got to number 30 in August 1967. Also with a birthday to the 24th of June, Kurt Smith, born in Bath, Somerset, 1961, singer, songwriter, musician, record producer and co-founding member of pop rock band Tears for Fears, bass guitarist, keyboardist and tenor vocalist on their hits like Change, Everybody Wants to Rule the World and Mad World, seems very apt. Number three for 3 weeks in November in 1982.

There's a chap who still likes to get out and perform. Colin Blunstone, born in Hatfield, Hertfordshire, 24th of June 1945. Lead singer with 60s group The Zombies and had solo hits as well. He's worked with Alan Parsons and Dave Stewart. He's just finished a UK tour and still sounding as good as ever. Care of Cell 44 is a non-charting single from the Odyssey and Oracle LP, the single released in November 1967. 25th of June, happy birthday to Carly Simon, born in New York, 1945. Musician, singer, writer and winner of many awards, Grammys, Golden Globe and Academy Awards. Her album, No Secrets, containing the single You're So Vain, first brought her to our attention towards the end of 1972. As heard in the James Bond film, The Spy Who Loved Me, this is Nobody Does It Better, got to number 7 for 2 weeks in September 1977.

Eddie Floyd, still with us at 89. Born in Montgomery, Alabama, 25th of June 1937. Soul R&B singer, best known for his work on the Stax record label in the 60s and 70s. And for that soul classic, Knock on Wood, got to number 19 here in April 1967. Shares a birthday with Labby Siffrey, born Claudius Afolabi Siffrey in Hammersmith in West London, 25th of June 1945. Singer, songwriter, poet, and playwright, his recording career has been sporadic, like his hit singles. Most productive in the early 70s and late 80s, his anti-apartheid song, Something Inside So Strong, won him an Ivor Novello Award, and he now resides in Spain. Back to August 1972, getting to number 29. This is Watch Me.

George Michael OBE, born Georgius Panayiotou, hopefully, East Finchley, North London, on the 25th of June 1963, the productive half of 80s pop duo Wham. He went solo mid-80s, and up to the time of his premature death nearly 10 years ago, he'd sold 115 million records, achieving 7 UK number one singles and 8 in the US, writing many of them. He was also a producer and a massive-hearted philanthropist as well. Heal the Pain only got to number 31 for him in February 1991. 26th of June, Tony Villiers, born Antonio Veldpus in Trebeek in the Netherlands, 1953. Backed by her older sisters, she was the lead singer in Dutch country pop group Pussycat of the 70s. A couple of their songs crossed over to the UK. They scored a massive European hit in 1975 with Mississippi, eventually charting here, get to number one for 4 weeks, October into November 1976. And this was the song that finally displaced ABBA's Dancing Queen at the top of the charts.

Just look how late I am. This rate, I'll be crashing into the next programme. And I've still got one more artist to go as well. Other birthday filers this week include Mick Fleetwood, Harold Melvin, Arthur Brown, The Crazy World Of, Beach Boy Bruce Johnson, Chris Wood of Traffic, Billy Davis Jr., Chris Isaak, Cyndi Lauper, and Georgie Fame, dear old Georgie Fame. He was born Clive Powell in Lee in Lancashire, 26th of June 1943, a rhythm and blues jazz singer and keyboard player who had many hits in the 60s and topped the UK singles chart three times. He also recorded with Alan Price. Something was a John Mayall song that George recorded with his Blue Flames. Took it to number 23 in November 1965. Got your Steve Bishop Oldie next.

It was a song that Gary Davis used as a jingle on his radio show back in the day, but with slightly different lyrics. And it even made Peter Powell's slipped disc chart. Peter Powell, well, that's going back a bit, isn't it? Not a great deal is known about John Strange Hawkins and Kevin Brown, the lads behind This Island Earth. They wrote a few songs together in the early 80s and signed a deal with Magnet Records. It led to a session with producer Zeus B. Held. And that record in June 1984, See That Glow. It took a while and a couple of TV appearances, but even then, it only peaked at number 47 in January 1985. They tried releasing a couple more singles, but nothing charted, and I don't think they've been heard of since. But it has made this week's Steve Bishop Oldie. This Island Earth, that was, and See That Glow. Ah, a little Willie. You can add your own punchline.

Roy Orbison and the Sweets before that. And here's a 90s track from a fella who's managed to encapsulate the sound, I reckon, of the Beatles and ELO. And I mean that as one heck of a compliment. This is a fantastic 90s track.

That is a fantastic record. I love it. Neil Finn, he of Split Enz and Crowded House. It's from the New Zealander's debut solo album, Try Whistling This, from 1998, in which he wrote, or co-wrote, and produced, or co-produced, just about everything on the album, really. The Guardian, when critiquing it, said, he writes lovely, inexplicably underrated tunes. How very true. The LP went to number one in Australia and New Zealand and made our top five. She Will Have Her Way was one of two singles from it to get into the UK top 40 and number 26 on its week of release in June 1998. This week's Nice in the 90s. The brilliant Neil Finn. And that was She Will Have Her Way.

Wayne Fontana hitting the high notes there. It's oldrecordclub@hotmail.co.uk if you want to get in touch. And you'll also find me on Facebook as well. Just look up Steve Bishop at Old Record Club and you can always message me through that as well. Thanks very much for your company. Back again same time, same place next week. It's Supertramp playing us out and this absolute classic, School. I'll see you next week. Goodbye.

0: Labour MPs reportedly called for him to step down following Andy Burnham's Makerfield by-election win. The Prime Minister's understood to be at Chequers with his wife this weekend. Business Secretary Peter Kyle told broadcasters this morning he's not ruled out the possibility of the Prime Minister resigning, saying Sir Keir is reflecting on the political challenges facing the party and considering his next steps.
1: A 36-year-old man has been charged following a series of attacks in Edinburgh that left five people injured. Prime Minister Sir Keir Starmer says the incident appeared to be motivated by anti-Muslim hatred. Counter-terrorism officers are investigating the incident. The King is to become the first British head of state to reveal his personal tax bill. It's in a move aimed at boosting transparency around royal finances. Details of his income and tax payments will be published in the coming days as part of a new report from Buckingham Palace. Around 20,000 people gathered at Stonehenge to mark the longest day of the year, also known as summer solstice. The annual celebration attracts visitors from around the world to watch the sun rise over the ancient monument. But this attendee says it's become too crowded.
2: Well, this is amazing because we were here when it was a lot less quieter. It's now become a bit of a circus, to be quite honest. It's not the same.
1: And we could be on course for a record-breaking heat wave, with temperatures expected to reach around 35 degrees Celsius on Monday and Wednesday. The Met Office has issued weather warnings and health alerts. It's a similar story in Europe, with France placing military forces on wildfire alert, as temperatures there are forecast to reach 40 degrees Celsius. That's the latest from Radio News Hub. I'm Grace McIntosh.
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The one I love from David Gray on Hull's 107 FM. My name is Ash. This is They Played in Hull. We're going south to north across the city in the week between the 15th of June and the 21st of June. David Gray kicked us off at the Hull Ice Arena on Monday, the 19th of June, 2006. As we hop along over to Social Now, the year was 2025. Saturday, the 21st of June, and it was Betty Boo playing live at Social. She closed her show with...

And from the 21st of June 2025 over to the near 1993, the same date, and the venue is the Hull City Hall. This is track number 6 the band gave us, and they'd already played on HMV on White Frigate earlier in the day. Track 6 was Product of the Working Class, and at the Hull City Hall is a live gig from the Little Angels.

You're listening to Ashes. They played in Hull on Hull's 107 FM. We're looking at a south to north journey across the city between the 15th and the 21st of June. And we go across to Tower for an hour. Now the year was 1982, a Thursday night, the 17th of June. They had support from the Go-Betweens, a live gig at the Tower from Orange Juice.

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Duke of Earl from Darts on Hull's 107 FM. They were live at the Dingwalls nightclub on George Street in 1983. Saturday the 18th of June was the date for them, and go across now to the Locarno on Ferrens Way. The year was 1966, a Thursday night, the 16th of June, playing live at the Locarno with the Small Faces.

And we stay with the Locarno. We go forward another year. Friday, the 15th of June, 1967 at the Locarno. They were part of their Face-to-Face tour. And they're flogging their latest single. I'm not entirely sure they were that keen on playing the Locarno on Fairings Way. Nonetheless, they're flogging their latest single, Waterloo Sunset. A live gig from the Kinks.

You're listening to Ashes They Played in Hull on Hull's 107 FM. We're on a south to north journey on this occasion between the 15th and the 21st of June, and we come away from the Locarno on Ferrinsway, hop across Springbank and onto Beverley Road. Now the venue, the Welly Club, and the year was 1980, and it was a Monday night to the 16th of June. And if you had a spare £1.40, you could have seen this band doing their If Swallowed Do Not Induce Vomiting tour. Sounds lovely. Well, nonetheless, a live gig at the Welly from Budgie.

And from the Welly on Beverley Road, let's go up to De Grey Street to the Adelphi Club, and the year was 1985, Thursday the 20th of June, and apparently they used to rank their gigs in football scores. On this occasion, they gave themselves, they won 2-0, must have been a good one. It was at the Adelphi Club, playing live in Hull, the House Martins.

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It was always a crowd favourite whenever they played that at the Adelphi Club, and it was there on Sunday, the 17th of June, 1990. Carter, the Unstoppable Sex Machine, played live at the Adelphi. We go to the 1992 for their first visit to Hull. It was Tuesday, the 16th of June, 92, and playing at the Adelphi Club, the band called Dodgy.

Yeah, they did do other stuff apart from Good Enough, didn't they, Dodgy? Next up, when On Ashes they played in Hull, we're going to stay with the Adelphi Club and go to the year 2004. They had support from The Bonnets and Blue Sand, and it was a visit to the Adelphi Club on the 17th of June 2004 from the Blue Tones. Here's their latest material in The Cut.

much. The year was 1969. The visit from the scaffold to the Hull University on Thursday, the 19th of June, 1969. Staying with the Hull University for our final acts now. It was a Monday night, the 18th of June, 2018. Cost you 26 quid as part of their The Public Image is Rotten Tour, a live gig from Public Image Limited.

And you have been listening to Ashes They Played in Hull on Hull's 107 FM. We've been going on a south to north journey on this occasion between the 15th and the 21st of June. And it is the longest day for our final act on Friday, the 21st of June, 1974. Flogging their latest single, This Town Ain't Big Enough for the Both of Us, a live gig from Sparks.

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1: Good afternoon. This signs the Prime Minister is considering resigning. Grace McIntosh can tell us more.
2: Questions remain over Keir Starmer's future after a senior cabinet minister failed to

0: marking weather warnings, health alerts and concerns for vulnerable people. Health Policy Manager at Age UK, Jenny Lippiatt, tells us who should be extra careful.
1: That is the case for older people, but also those who have conditions that affect things like the heart and the lungs. It might be that you're taking medication that heat has an impact on, or you might have cognitive impairments.
0: A 36-year-old man has been charged after five people were injured in a series of attacks in Edinburgh on Friday. Counter-terror police are leading the investigation, with the Prime Minister saying it appears to be driven by anti-Muslim hatred. And thousands of people gathered at Stonehenge this morning to see the sun come up and celebrate the official start of the summer. Visitors travelled from across the world for the annual event. Choir singer Zina Davis says the atmosphere was unforgettable.
2: Recognising that our ancestors for years and years and years have come here and done exactly what we did this morning and connected as humans and as people. And song is a massive part of that. That's how humans connect with each other. So to be able to do that now in the same way that it's been happening for thousands of years feels really special.
0: Well, that's the latest. From Radio News Hub, I'm Dave Cronin.
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9: We are ready, we are poised, we are able. Lucy's been browsing the archive and has picked out some fantastic tracks from the last 50 years. And we'll hear them over the next couple of hours as we enjoy the greatest hits of music.

0: Well, he hadn't had a big hit single since 1978, 5 years before, and that was Do You Think I'm Sexy? This was 1983. It was Baby Jane and Rod Stewart. So what do we got? The best songs, the biggest songs. Just loads of great music and fabulous memories from back in the day. From the 50s to the 20s and everything in between. It's the greatest hits of music.
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0: Oh, we are in a party mood. Lucy has got her party hat on and we're ready to enjoy ourselves for the next couple of hours. Hope you will do as well as we play some of the biggest hits from down through the last 50 years. And if you want to pick one out, well, I'll tell you how to get in touch with us.
2: I want

Was that the song with a video of Freddie Mercury and the Hoover cleaning up around the house? I think it probably was. Queen and I Want to Break Free. Okay, let's get into our future greatest hits now. Can you give me some? And this is new from dance floor diva Becky Hill. Can you give me some? This is more, more, more.

best of three brand new songs for you. Becky Hill, More, More, More. Freya Ridings and Euphoria. And Mae Stevens and her new song is called Earn It.

So that is her return to the world of country. And Taylor Swift is back in that genre from Toy Story 5. I knew it. I knew you.

Okay, let's get into the archive now. You want a classic? Okay, you've got a classic. This one from 1965. For your love.

to 1965 with a song that was written by Graham Gorman. He was later to be part of 10cc. That's the Yardbirds and For Your Love.

Somehow, although it was a Simon and Garfunkel song, they never had a hit with it. The hits for the 59th Bridge Street song, Feeling Groovy, went to Harper's Bazaar.

0: Well, so far on this hour of the greatest hits of music, we started the show with Rod Stewart and Baby Jane. Then it was Queen, I Want to Break Free. And from the charts of 2026, the brand new song from Taylor Swift, I Knew It, I Knew You. We went back to the 60s to 65 for the Yardbirds and For Your Love, and then to 67 for Harper's Bazaar and the 59th Street Bridge song. And we rounded off that sequence from the charts of 2026, the brand new song from superstar Harry Styles from his new album. It is called Dance No More. The greatest hits
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0: Classic hits, classic memories. We're playing the greatest hits of music. This is James Ross. Hope you're enjoying some of our songs.

Star, Who's That Lady, was the original title of the song when they recorded it, first of all, back in 1964 as a cha-cha bossa nova version. The Isley Brothers left it be for 9 years until 1973, and then they dove back in and re-recorded the song, and in a completely different

Jason's been back in the news, of course, of recent times because he's appeared in the Kylie documentary, which has been pretty successful, hasn't it? That is Nothing Can Divide Us, his hit from 1988. And before that, it was the Isley Brothers from 73 and their big soul pop classic, It Was That Lady. It's

It was a big year for groups that had the word men in their name. We had Men at Work and Down Under, and these guys were men without hats and the safety dance. Okay, let's do the Mystery TV theme tune now. Okay, this is a BBC TV show. Hugely popular since 2005, seen around the world, based on the original Japanese series. The US version is called Shark Tank. And this is presented by Evan Davis. They've made 189 episodes, 23 series. It's still on the air. What is the name of the show?

Back to 1974, Paper Lace and their big hit, The Night Chicago Died. Okay, we're trying to identify our mystery TV theme tune. This show allows several entrepreneurs an opportunity to present their varying business ideas to a panel of five wealthy investors. It's a BBC show seen around the world. 23 series, 189 episodes presented by Evan Davis. What is the name of the show? You are correct if you guessed it's Dragon's Den.

unmistakable U2, along with B.B. King and When Love Comes to Town. Did you get our Mystery TV theme tune a couple of records back? It was, of course, Dragon's Den.

It's taken from her new album, which is out next month, called Confessions on a Dance Floor Volume 2. Madonna with Sabrina Carpenter and Bring Your Love. Well, Madonna is reportedly considering a special UK performance to celebrate the release of that new album, Confessions 2. She recently put on a surprise show in Times Square, New York, and is exploring similar events rather than launching a full world tour. During that show, Madonna debuted new songs alongside classic hits, turning Times Square into a giant dance party. Well, in other showbiz and celebrity news, after a private ceremony in London, Dua Lipa and Callum Turner celebrated their marriage for a second time with a lavish weekend in Palermo in Sicily. It was attended by stars including Charlie XCX, Joe Alwyn and Elton John, who serenaded the newlyweds during the festivities. Local officials praised the event for bringing international attention and tourism to the Italian city of Palermo. And Welsh singer-songwriter Duffy is to make her first live performance in 15 years. The intimate London show next month will see her debut new material to a select audience. Duffy stepped away from public life after suffering a traumatic kidnapping in which she was drugged and assaulted. She's now returning to creative projects, including a forthcoming documentary.

Well, the Four Tops kept powering their way through the 80s. That was 1988 and Indestructible. Let's look into the birthday file now and say happy birthday for this week to Winnie, to Chris, to Rich, to Kirsty, Damien, Kiri, Vishnu and Andy. And to you if it's your birthday. What are you up to? Hope you're celebrating well. Hope you're going to enjoy yourself and most of all enjoy a large slice of birthday cake.

0: It was the lead single from Michael Jackson's album Invincible. The year was 2001. It didn't quite make it to number one, but as far as number two, it was You Rock My World.
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2: Pressure is intensifying on the Prime Minister, with more than 100 Labour MPs now calling for him to step down following Andy Burnham's by-election win. With more, here's John Collins.
3: Questions remain over Keir Starmer's future after a senior cabinet minister failed to rule out reports he could resign as early as tomorrow. Business Secretary Peter Kyle said the PM is taking time to reflect on the political challenges facing Labour as pressure grows following Andy Burnham's by-election win in Makerfield. The Prime Minister's understood to be spending the weekend at Chequers with his wife, reflecting on what are called the political realities he now faces.
2: US Vice President J.D. Vance and senior Iranian officials are in Switzerland for negotiations on Tehran's

0: part of seven missing ones and will be displayed at the Oxburgh Hall in Norfolk. Shauna Johnston is the curator at the hall.
1: Now that we have it back at Oxburgh, we're able to explore the provenance of it and hopefully find some more clues as to where the other six might have ended up.
0: And David Beckham and wife Victoria shared For This Day tributes featuring their son Brooklyn, despite an ongoing family rift. Brooklyn has yet to publicly acknowledge his father today, amid claims of a continuing feud with his parents. That's the latest from Radio News Hub. I'm Dave Cronin.
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8: Now, James Ross is kicking off another hour of the greatest hits of music.

Oh, they're famous for three chords, and that song perfectly showcases them. Going back to their album from 1973, Hello, their top 10 hits, Status Quo and Caroline. Funk, pop, rock, disco, taking you on a ride through the greatest hits of music. Together we'll remember some of those great memories from back in the day. Let's rev up the jukebox and we'll help you step back in time. The 60s, 70s, 80s, 90s, the noughties, and right up to today. We've got them all in 2 hours of the greatest hits of music. So are you ready for more? We've got plenty more. Coming up in the next hour or so, hope you're feeling good, feeling fine, and ready to relax and enjoy some of the songs, some of the hits that we're playing on the greatest hits of music from down through the last 50 years.

Perhaps it's one of those songs that you instantly know the song when we play it. But do you remember the artist? They were Voice of the Beehive. Okay, let's do the movie minute. Well, if you're looking for something to watch, then here are some of the films out there or streaming online right now. And starting with one of the greatest hits of the movies, and it is The Philadelphia Story, the Oscar-winning 1940 rom-com starring Katharine Hepburn as a Philadelphia socialite whose wedding plans are thrown into turmoil, with her ex-husband and a persistent journalist both re-entering her life. She must decide where her heart truly belongs. It is The Philadelphia Story. Well, coming up to date now, and Rental Family stars Brendan Fraser as an American actor in Japan whose job is playing stand-in roles for strangers via a rental family agency. As professional performances become genuine relationships, he rediscovers purpose, belonging, and the power of human connection. It is Rental Family. And Lee Cronin's The Mummy stars Jack Raynor as part of a family reunited with their long-missing daughter after her disappearance in the desert. What begins as a miraculous homecoming soon becomes a terrifying ordeal as they discover something sinister has returned with her. It is Lee Cronin's version of The Mummy, starring Jack Raynor. Our other selections, Rental Family, starring Brendan Fraser, and The Philadelphia Story from 1940, starring Katharine Hepburn.

Top 20 hit from The Devil Wears Prada 2, Material Lover from Sienna Spiro. It's the greatest hits of music. James Ross at greatesthitsofmusic.com. That's how you can get hold of me and Lucy. The greatest hits.

It was James Morrison's first number one in Germany from his album Songs for You, Truths for Me. It was 2008, and it was the collaboration with Nelly Furtado.

0: Well, so far on this hour of the greatest hits in music, we started it with the three chords of Status Quo, Caroline, from 1973. Then it was Voice of the Beehive and I Think I Love You. And from the charts of 2026, Sheena, Spyro and Material Girl. We went back to 2008 for James Morrison with Nelly Furtado and Broken Strings. And then two from the 60s, from 65, The Beatles' Day Trippers, number one. And actually, it's from the 50s, Muddy Waters, Got My Mojo Working, back from 1957. And it's back in the charts after all these years. Justin Bieber and Nicki Minaj and Beauty and a Beat. The greatest hits
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The irony is I'm playing it from a CD which is called Soft Rock Highway. Well, not much soft rock about that. I was headbanging to Rainbow and I Surrender.

You know, Bucks Fizz had quite a few big hits. That was one of their number ones. Going back to 1982, My Camera Never Lies. Well, looking around the world at the moment at some of the big number ones out there on the Hot Latin Songs chart, Bad Bunny is number one still with DTMF. On the Hot Country Songs chart, Ella Langley, Choosing Texas, is number one. And on the Europe Official Top 100, it's this song which is the chart topper.

is number one in the US, the UK, and on the Europe Official Top 100. Ariana Grande and Hate That I Made You Love Me. Well, elsewhere, number one in Bulgaria is still Bangaranga from Dara. That was the winner of the Eurovision Song Contest. And this is a number one from 2011.

I guess they were at the peak of their career in 1987. The Eurythmics. What a great rock song is that? Missionary Man. Well, I hope things are going well for you at the moment and that you're enjoying some of the hits that we're playing on the greatest hits of music.

What a great pairing. Duran Duran and Nile Rodgers together with their latest song that is called Free to Love. Well, catching up now with some more showbiz and celebrity stories. And Prince fans are set to hear previously unreleased music with Timeless, a new posthumous album arriving in August. It features 10 rare recordings over 4 decades, from Prince's earliest studio sessions to one of his final performances. His estate says it highlights his creativity and evolution, giving access to previously unheard chapters of his extraordinary journey. Well, Lauryn Hill is to receive the Living Legend Icon Award at the 2026 BET Awards in LA. Organizers praised the former Fugees frontwoman as one of music's most influential, crediting her with helping to redefine modern culture. The honor recognizes those whose work shapes generations, with BET describing her as the very definition of such a living legend. And legendary music executive Clive Davis is back home after a week in hospital with an upper respiratory infection. The 94-year-old industry icon is famous for launching the careers of stars including Whitney Houston, Barry Manilow and Billy Joel during his celebrated career. Clive was discharged from a New York hospital and is now apparently

awesome classic 1979 disco there from Kool and the Gang. That is Ladies Night. Well, thanks to our producer and web guru Lucy, to our backroom team this time of Ina, Gail and Sally. This is James Ross, and I'll leave you today with some classic Janet Jackson, and hope you can join me again same time, same place, for some more greatest hits of music. Have fun, take it easy, and I'll see you then.

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1: The future of the Prime Minister remains uncertain today as senior ministers refuse to rule out the possibility he could resign in the coming days. Allies say he's weighing political realities after mounting party pressure. With expectations growing, he'll make a statement on his leadership as early as tomorrow. Speaking to Sky's Trevor Phillips, Business Secretary Peter Carl says Sir Keir is making time to reflect.
2: He has been engaging in conversations with a wide range of people, including myself, and that he is, as well as working really hard over this weekend, I think he is making time to reflect on the political realities, challenges and opportunities that he finds himself in.
1: US Vice President J.D. Vance and senior Iranian officials have arrived in Switzerland for talks to end the war in Iran. Negotiators now have 60 days to iron out the details and turn a ceasefire into an actual deal, despite regional tensions and uncertainty over shipping. Rail services near Bedford remain heavily disrupted after a train crash that killed a driver and injured around 100 people. Network Rail says recovery work is now underway, with repairs likely to take until the end of the week. Up to 38 degrees Celsius will sweep parts of the UK in another heat wave this week. Jenny LaPiatt, the health policy manager at Age UK, says

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are again and another Sunday evening right here on Hull Zone 107 FM. My name's Ian Waterson. This is The Reloaded Show and I've got two full chock hours of indie music for you. You've just heard The Cure and Boys Don't Cry. We kicked it off with Blair and Beetlebum. And that is just a sample of what you're going to get to hear right through until 8 o'clock. And if you want to get something played on this show, I'm going to tell you can do that next. And we're continuing our feature, Double Decker, and I'm going to play two indie tracks with the same letter. More on that a little later in this hour. And in the second hour, as always, I'm going to treat you to something we've not played on the station before. Yes, a track we've not played on the station before. And here's a little sneak preview for you. We've not even played the band before. That's how good this track is. But more on that to come. Let's crack on with more great music. You'll hear Empire of the Sun very soon, and We Are the People. And this is Arcade Fire and Everything Now.

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If you mark it Reloaded, mark it for my attention. Let us know your name, where you're from, and what you want to hear, and I'll do my best to get it on the next show for you. I can't say fairer than that, can I? So speaking of terrific, let's play two more terrific tracks.

Yeah, Two Door Cinema Club and Something Good Can Wait. Before that, we had Block Party and Two More Years. And I've got two more tracks for you now that begin with the same letter. This is our feature, Double Decker. Now, I've been walking you through the alphabet to do this. We've reached the letter U, and do not panic. There's lots of choices for the letter U. So I've picked out a couple for you. You will hear Oasis and Up in the Sky very soon. And this is absolutely fantastic. It's Massive Attack, Unfinished Sympathy.

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0: 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This is Reloaded, the Indie Anthems Show with Ian Waterson on 107 FM.

Sometimes I actually wonder where the time goes on this show. It goes so fast. The first hour is almost done on the Reloaded show, and I've only got time to put one more track to you before we take the news.

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1: The driver killed in the Bedford rail crash on Friday has been named as 60-year-old Sean Burton. In a statement, his family said they're devastated and are thinking of all those impacted by the incident. Engineers, meanwhile, have begun a complex operation to clear the damaged carriages, with services not expected to fully return until June 28. Sir Keir Starmer is reportedly spending the weekend reflecting on the political realities he now faces. Grace McIntosh can tell us more.
2: Pressure is mounting on the PM after more than 100 Labour MPs reportedly called for him to step down following Andy Burnham's Makerfield by-election win. The Prime Minister is understood to be at Chequers with his wife this weekend. Business Secretary Peter Kyle told broadcasters he's not ruled out the possibility of the Prime Minister resigning, saying Sir Keir is reflecting on the political challenges facing the party and considering his next steps.
1: US Vice President J.D. Vance and senior Iranian officials are in Switzerland for negotiations on Tehran's nuclear program and to build the fragile interim deal to end the war in Iran. As they gathered for the start of the talks, Mr. Vance called for all sides to work together. Around 20,000 people gathered at Stonehenge to mark the longest day of the year, known as the summer solstice. The annual celebration attracts visitors from around the world to watch the sunrise over the ancient monument. But this attendee says it's become too crowded.
3: Well, this is amazing because we were here when it was a lot less quiet. So it's now become a bit of a circus, to be quite honest.
1: And Clarkson's Farm star Charlie Ireland has marked Father's Day by raising awareness of MND, remembering his late father. He says the day is a poignant reminder of the devastating impact the condition has on families. That's the latest from Radio News Hub. I'm Dave Cronin.
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Good to have you back for the second hour now of The Reloaded Show with me, Ian Waterson, right here on Hull Zone 107 FM. We've already had one fabulous hour of brilliant indie music, and we've got another lined up for you right now. And if you stick around, you're going to get to hear something we've not even played before. The Reloaded Revolution is a little later in this hour, a track we guarantee you've not heard on this station. Right, enough waffle from me. Let's get on with more great music. Here's two more coming up for you.

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And you can take Hull's 107 FM everywhere you go. No matter where you are in the world, you can get us 24 hours a day, 7 days a week. And the best bit of all, it's free. So why wouldn't you? So I'm going to leave you to get on with that while I play two more brilliant tunes.

Yeah, the Charlatans, and Just When You're Thinking Things Over. And before that, we had In Spiral Carpets and Saturn Five. And it's ready for launch now. It's the Reloaded Revolution, no less. And we're about to play a band we've not even played on the station before, let alone a track. And shame on me, because this band are very good. You will feel the influence and hear the influence of the Stone Roses, I'm sure. So this is Pastel. And the track is called Escape. And if you watch the video, guess what? It was shot on the Humber Bridge, no less. You heard it here first. That's what you'll all be doing now, won't you? On YouTube, checking it out. Enjoy.

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Yeesh, where's that time gone? Wow, we have almost come to the end of the Reloaded show. We've enjoyed two fantastic hours of brilliant indie music, but we have just about reached the end. I've got time for one more track. And as you know, if you listen regularly to the Reloaded show, we do always try and sign off with something that's just a little bit special. So I'm going to leave you with this. Until next time.

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1: Keir Starmer has reportedly spent the weekend reflecting on the political realities he now faces. John Collins can tell us more.
2: Pressure is mounting on the PM after more than 100 Labour MPs reportedly called for him to step down following Andy Burnham's Makerfield by-election win. The Prime Minister's understood to be at Chequers with his wife this weekend. Business Secretary Peter Kyle told broadcasters he's not ruled out the possibility of the Prime Minister resigning, saying Sir Keir is reflecting on the political challenges facing the party and considering his next steps.
1: The train driver killed in Friday's crash near Bedford has been named as 60-year-old Sean Burton, with his family saying they're devastated and thinking of everyone affected. 100 people were injured in the incident. Network Rail says recovery work is now underway. US Vice President J.D. Vance and senior Iranian officials are in Switzerland for talks to end the war in Iran. Negotiators now have 60 days to iron out the details and turn a ceasefire into a deal. An extreme heat warning is being widened as the UK faces a heatwave, with temperatures possibly hitting a record 38 degrees Celsius. The Met Office says the hot spell could last until Thursday. Seeing a doctor if you feel any signs of heat exhaustion or heat stroke is especially important for older people. Jenny Lepage is the Health Policy Manager at Age UK.
3: Heat stroke, you might experience confusion, a fast heartbeat, shortness of breath, and hot skin that is not sweating.
1: And Royal Mail is asking kids to ditch the tablets and put pen to paper to cheer on England and Scotland at the World Cup. Youngsters aged 4 to 17 are being encouraged to send letters of support to the teams. The aim is to help a new generation to rediscover the value of letter writing. That's the latest from Radio News Hub. I'm Dave Cronin.
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Well, hello, and welcome to this week's edition of the Retro Countdown here on Hull's 107 FM with me, Jason. How are you? How are you doing? I've got two really good years for you. Starting off with 1989. That was a good year. Everything was kicking off then. Just to recap, Batman was a top film. That was from Tim Burton, so that was always a little bit different. Neighbours, that was a top television programme, as we all remember. And apparently, acid house parties were popular. Who knew? I certainly didn't. But, you know, because I was only, how old was I? 18. 18 then. Well, yeah, 1989, June. Cracking time. So, let's get on with this year's chart. And what have we here? At number 40, it was Cry by Waterfront. At number 39, Joyce Sims, Looking for Love. And at number 38, and the first song to start off the show this week, was Pop Music by M. Pop Music was Robin Scott, and from the debut album, and this will surprise you, the debut album was called New York, London, Paris, Munich. How surprisingly. It spent a maximum of 3 weeks in the top 40, and it really didn't get any higher than number 38, and I thought it was just really, really good song. Should have done better. Should have had more. Anyway, carrying on. At number 37 was Living in a Box, Gate Crashing. Number 36, Bobby Brown, Every Little Step. And our next track, at number 35, from the album Fear of a Black Planet, it spent 1 week in the top 40. Didn't get any higher than 35. I suppose in 89, hip-hop wasn't as popular as acid house. But we've got Fight the Power by Public Enemy. And what's not to like about that? Enjoy.

Yet our best trained, best educated, best equipped, best prepared troops refuse to fight. Matter of fact, it's safe to say that they would rather switch.

That was REM at number 33 with Orange Crush. House points, if you know what REM stands for. That's right, Rapid Eye Movement. And the band was from Athens, Georgia. But at number 34 before that was Ferry Across the Mersey from Jerry Marsden, Paul McCartney, Holly Johnson and the Christians. And that was for the to raise funds after the very tragic Hillsborough disaster. But carrying on our chart, at number 32, Requiem, London Boys. At number 31, Waltz Darling, Malcolm McLaren and the Bootzilla Orchestra. At number 30, Forever Your Girl, Paula Abdul. And our next song, number 29. Yes. 2 years after the famous Neighbours wedding, it spent 8 weeks in the top 40, reached number one. But at 29, it's the marvellous Kylie Minogue. Hand on your heart.

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At number 28, it was Tom Petty with I Won't Back Down. Number 27, Atomic City by Holly Johnson. That was a good one. Spent 1 week in the top 40. At number 26, it was Be With You by the Bangles. And what you just heard then at number 25 was Superwoman from Karen White. Self-titled debut album. And she also sang alongside the likes of Jimmy Jam and Terry Lewis. As just some of the many. She was really quite a talented woman. That song just really resonates. It brings home some really good smooth vibes for a summer in 1989. But let's carry on. And at number 24, Till I Loved You, Placido Domingo and Jennifer Rush. That actually spent 7 weeks in the top 40. But only peaked at number 24. And our next track, it's another bizarre one, but it's off its time for 1989. And it's Tone Loc, Funky Cold Medina. But what on earth is a Funky Cold Medina? Well, apparently, it's a love drink, a love potion. A bit of an aphrodisiac that you can share. So, yeah, he was already doing that sort of stuff. I mean, who knew, apart from Wikipedia? But at number 23, Tone Loc, Funky Cold Medina, 6 weeks in the top 40, and peaked at number 13.

It's on luck. Yeah, it's a different one. At number 22 in our chart this week, prayer from the TV programme, the Australian TV programme Prisoner, Cell Block H. My mum used to love that. I don't know why, it was awful. A bit like Crossroads. On the inside, Lynn Hamilton. At number 21, In a Lifetime featuring Bono, with Clannad featuring Bono. At number 20, from the James Bond film License to Kill, Gladys Knight. Number 19, Cruel Summer 89, Bananarama. And our next song at number 18, from the album Raw Like Sushi, spent 6 weeks in the top 40, peaked at number 5. I had that album. Mrs. Jason's got that album. I'm sure most of you have got it as well. And it's Manchild, Near the Cherry.

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At number 17, we had the one and only from Transvision Vamp. She was, I think, everybody's bit of a crush back in the day, definitely. At number 16 was Donna Summer, I Don't Want to Get Hurt. And you've just heard, at number 15, the former cheerleader for the Tampa Bay Buccaneers, believe it or not, Donna Allen with Joy and Pain. I mean, that song spent 4 weeks in the top 40, didn't get any higher than 15. And it was just a absolutely fantastic track. It really was. Thoroughly enjoyed it. Number 14, Pink Sunshine. We've got a fuzz box and we're going to use it. That's a heck of a title, is that one. At number 13, Just Keep Rocking, Double Trouble and the Rebel MC. Spent 5 weeks in the charts and only peaked at number 13, but was really popular. Really popular around the clubs and whatnot at that point. At number 12, Miss You Like Crazy, Natalie Cole. That was a cracking song as well. Number 11, It Is Time to Get Funkin', featuring LRS, the D-Mob, featuring LRS. And you see from 89, we're starting to get into a bit more housey music and it's starting to push itself through. At number 10, and now we're starting to enter the top 10 now, it's Madonna with Express Yourself. At number 9, one of my wife's favourites, Guns N' Roses, Sweet Child of Mine. And our next track, as we're into the top 10, it was Paul Heaton's band After the House Martin, a Firm Hall favourite, as we all know. Spent 4 weeks in the top 40, you know, and it did really, really well. And it's The Beautiful South with a song for whoever. That man could write a song. He really can. Still going strong.

At number 7, I Drove All Night, Cyndi Lauper, that you've just heard. It was originally written for Roy Orbison, but he didn't actually record it until 1991, a year before he actually passed. So, you know, I always thought it was his originally, but there you are. At number 6, The Best of Me, Cliff Richard. Number 5, All I Want Is You, from U2. At number 4, Right Back Where We Started, from Sunita. Number 3, Bat Dance, by Prince. Number 2, and our other neighbour's favourite, Sealed With A Kiss, from Jason Donovan. And to finish at number 1 on this week in 1989, only had 3 weeks in the top 40 from the album Club Classics Volume 2. Jazzy B from Hackney and Finsbury Park, he created the Soul to Soul sound system. And that's where we got Back to Life, However Do You Want Me. Stay with us, because in the second hour, we've got 1997. And there's some great songs in that as well. So stick with us. Enjoy the music. This was number 1 on the 18th of the 6th, 1989. Soul to Soul. See you in a bit.

0: Politically, he could resign in the coming days. Allies say he's weighing political realities after mounting party pressure. Speaking to Sky's Trevor Phillips, Business Secretary Peter Carl says Sir Keir is making time to reflect.
1: He has been engaging in conversations with a wide range of people, including myself, and that he is, as well as working really hard over this weekend, I think he is making time to reflect on the political realities, challenges and opportunities that he finds himself in.
0: The driver killed in the Bedford rail crash on Friday has been named as 60-year-old Sean Burton. In a statement, his family say they are devastated and are thinking of all of those impacted by the incident. Engineers, meanwhile, have begun a complex operation to clear the damaged carriages. Three teenagers have been arrested on suspicion of murder after a 17-year-old boy was fatally stabbed in Battersea on Saturday. Police say Jamal Coombs died at the scene. Officers are appealing for witnesses. An extreme heat warning has been widened as the UK faces a heatwave with temperatures possibly hitting a record 38 degrees. The Met Office says the hot spell could last until Thursday, with health alerts in place. Energy debt is set to worsen at the end of this year. The warning comes from the End Fuel Poverty Coalition. Simon Francis is their spokesperson.
2: There needs to be a debt relief scheme to wipe out the debt of people who've built up that debt because they simply can't afford these high prices of energy, and it should be paid for by the profits of the energy industry.
0: And Krispy Kreme has recalled one of its World Cup-themed donuts over concerns it may contain undeclared hazelnuts. Customers are being urged not to eat the pitch-perfect treat if affected, as the company apologised for the mix-up. That's the latest from Radio News Hub. I'm Dave Cronin.
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Welcome back to the Retro Countdown here on Hulls 107 FM with me, Jason. Now, next year is from the 15th of June 1997. Yes, that'll be a good one. And we started off, you just heard number 40, spent 7 weeks in the top 40, peaked at number 3, and it was Katrina and the Waves with Love Shine a Light. It was this year's entry into the Eurovision Song Contest. And believe it or not, don't tell anybody, we won. The Canadians won Eurovision for the UK. Can't fault it. Perfect. Well, let's carry on going through our chart. And at number 39, we have Ministry of Love by Hysteric Ego. At number 38, What Kind of Man Would I Be? Mint Condition. At number 37, Help Me Make It, Huff and Puff. At number 36, Something About You, New Edition. At number 35, 6 Underground, Sneaker Pimps. At number 34, Wonderful Tonight, Damage. Boy bands were really popular back in the 90s, I believe. I wouldn't know. At number 33, Waltz Away, Dreaming, with Toby Burke and George Michael. At number 32... TMO, Gina G. And before we carry on, let's look at some of the other things that were going on in this month in 1997. The first Harry Potter book was released in June 97. Can't believe it was that long ago. The UK started the process of leaving Hong Kong. On TV, we had Casualty, Heartbeat and Men Behaving Badly. And film, The Lost World, Jurassic Park and Con Air featuring Nicolas Cage. But before we're going to go anywhere else, we're going to jump straight to number 27 now and have a song. It's Shola Rama, You Might Need Somebody. And it came from the album New Hits 1997. Shola was from Paddington in London. Top R&B singer. So let's carry on with number 27. Shola Rama.

Shola Rama, that was brilliant. At number 31, we had Tony Braxton, I Don't Want To. Number 30 was The Smashing Pumpkins, The End Is The Beginning Is The End. Yeah, obscure title that, and they're a really good band. I've seen them live. Number 29, Hole In My Soul, Aerosmith. Number 28, I Believe I Can Fly, R. Kelly. Number 27, you just heard of Shola Rama. And at number 26, it's Strange, Wet, Wet, Wet. Number 25, Lisa Stansfield, Never, Never Gonna Give You Up. Number 24, Whatever, En Vogue. And at number 23, it's a track that we're going to play next. And it was in the film Romeo and Juliet, starring Leonardo DiCaprio and Claire Danes from 1997. Well, the film was 1996, but the song only got famous in 97. Spent 8 weeks in the top 40. Peaked at number 14, and it's from Swedish rockers, The Cardigans, and this is Love Fool.

Great song. And in reality, you know, that Romeo and Juliet film was a really good adaptation. Thoroughly enjoyed it. Anyway, number 22, Paranoid Android by Radiohead. Number 21, Not Where It's At, Delamitri. At number 20, Brazen Weep, Skunk Anansie. Top rockers there. And at number 19, Bellissima by DJ Quicksilver. German Turkish producer. Lots of collabs. It spent 12 weeks in the top 40 and it peaked at number 4. So why not? We're going to have a bit of DJ Quicksilver. Enjoy. Back later.

0: 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If you don't listen, your mum will chow at you.
1: You probably think you're pretty good at multitasking behind the wheel. I mean, you have to multitask to drive. 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If you use a mobile phone while driving, you're 4 times more likely to crash. 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
0: Made in Hull, for Hull, by the people of Hull and East Yorkshire. 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

That was number 18, You're Not Alone, Olive. Olive, real name Ruth Ann Boyle, sang that song, and she's collaborated with many different artists, including the Deruti Column, which is a really good band back in the day. Spent 6 weeks in the top 40 and it hit number one. You know, really good song. Anyway, at number 17, Amour, Come On by the Pawn Kings. We won't say that too loudly. And at number 16, and our next track, is Finlay Quay. Finlay, Scottish singer-songwriter, coming from quite a prestigious family. His father was a Ghanaian jazz singer and musician. His uncle is Tricky, notable rapper. And this came from the album Maverick A Strike. And I remember going to see him in Manchester when that album came out. It was utterly, utterly mesmerising gig. Mesmerising. It spent 6 weeks in the top 14, didn't get any higher than 16. It deserved more acclaim than it actually got. So I give to you, number 16, Sunday Shining, Finlay Quay.

Following on from Finlay Quay, we had at number 15, Midnight in Chelsea, John Bon Jovi. At number 14, I Could Not Love You More by the Bee Gees. Number 13, Love Rollercoaster, the Red Hot Chili Peppers. But at number 12, and you've just heard it, it was the Rembrandts, I'll Be There For You. Obviously, it was used as the theme for Friends, which was, I believe, a rather successful TV programme. I'm not so sure. I don't think it'll go anywhere, but you never know. It might do some good. And surprisingly, and it's something I didn't know, this wasn't a one-hit wonder for this band, and the song wasn't even written for the programme Friends. They had notable hits, releasing many albums over the decade, and still go strong today. So that was that. At number 11, I Want You, Savage Garden. And our next track, as it takes us into the top 10, Supergrass. Formed in Oxford, and they became part of the infamous Notting Hill in-crowd set. Yeah, they made some money and had a great time. The track is Sun Hits the Sky, and it's from the album In It for the Money. And they're still touring today, still playing well, still fantastic live. So at number 10 in this week's chart, Supergrass, Sun Hits the Sky.

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At number 9 in this week's chart, I'll Be, Foxy Brown featuring Jay-Z. Number 8, Coco Jumbo, Mr. President. And at number 7, Hard to Say I'm Sorry by As Yet. And you've just heard one of my favourite bands of all time, and I've seen them over 20 times live at Must Be, The Charlatans, How High. Darlings of the indie scene, it came from the album Telling Stories, and they're still going strong today. Tim Burgess, writing, producing, making more music with the band, creating more content. They just keep going. There's no stopping this band. They're absolutely fantastic, and I hope you enjoyed that. So, number 5, Closer Than Close, Rosie Gaines, and our next track, number 4, from a US singer-songwriter and producer, It's Free by Ultranate. And just remember, when you listen to Halls 107 FM, it's free to listen to. No charges here. Enjoy.

number three this week in 1997. Time to say goodbye, Sarah Brightman, Andrea Bocelli. And our next track at number two comes from a UK-based R&B band whose former members included Louise Redknapp. Based in London, it can only be eternal, can't it? So, Eternal, and the track we're going to play now is I Want to Be the Only One, and it features gospel legend and R&B singer Bebe Winans. Came from their third studio album, Before the Rain. Highly successful, really raised the profile of Eternal in the US. Opened so many doors for them, and Eternal continue to be one of the best R&B groups that the UK has ever produced, I think, in my opinion anyway. So this one's a classic track. Absolutely works for me. So at number two, on the 15th of the 6th, 1997, Eternal featuring Bebe Winans. I Want to Be the Only One.

Eternal and BB Winans. That was really good. Enjoyed that. Thanks for being with me this week here on Hull's 107 FM with the Retro Countdown. I hope you've enjoyed it. I'll be back again next week with two more years. And decided yet what we're going to do, but I'm sure whoever they are, they're going to be some fantastic weeks and some really good music. I'm also here on Friday nights with the Party Train on Hull's 107 FM. So make sure you stick with us here on this station. But to finish off this week's chart, at number one, on the 15th of June, 1997. Oh dear. Pop's floppy-haired trio of brothers that somehow managed to be able to big enough to pick up guitars and play keyboards and enjoy the music. Spent 3 weeks in the top 40, and the oldest one of them now still only 45. How did that happen? How on earth did that happen? But here we are, America's finest, safer-looking boys. This is Hanson with Bop, and I'll see you next time on the Retro Countdown. Ta-da!

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1: Keir Starmer has reportedly spent the weekend reflecting on the political realities he now faces. John Collins can tell us more.
2: Pressure is mounting on the PM after more than 100 Labour MPs reportedly called for him to step down following Andy Burnham's Makerfield by-election win. The Prime Minister's understood to be at Chequers with his wife this weekend. Business Secretary Peter Kyle told broadcasters he's not ruled out the possibility of the Prime Minister resigning, saying Sir Keir is reflecting on the political challenges facing the party and considering his next steps.
1: The train driver killed in Friday's crash near Bedford has been named as 60-year-old Sean Burton, with his family saying they're devastated and thinking of everyone affected. 100 people were injured in the incident. Network Rail says recovery work is now underway. US Vice President J.D. Vance and senior Iranian officials are in Switzerland for talks to end the war in Iran. Negotiators now have 60 days to iron out the details and turn a ceasefire into a deal. An extreme heat warning is being widened as the UK faces a heatwave, with temperatures possibly hitting a record 38 degrees Celsius. The Met Office says the hot spell could last until Thursday. Seeing a doctor if you feel any signs of heat exhaustion or heat stroke is especially important for older people. Jenny Lepage is the health policy manager at Age UK.
3: Heat stroke, you might experience confusion, a fast heartbeat, shortness of breath, and hot skin that is not sweating.
1: And Royal Mail is asking kids to ditch the tablets and put pen to paper to cheer on England and Scotland at the World Cup. Youngsters aged 4 to 17 are being encouraged to send letters of support to the teams. The aim is to help a new generation to rediscover the value of letter writing. That's the latest from Radio News Hub. I'm Dave Cronin.
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What a great way to start tonight's Call Night's Jazz Show. The sound of Lynn Rountree, trumpeter, and a track called This Time Around. Call Night's Jazz with me, Steve Hart. Good to have you company tonight. We've got our Call Cut of the Week coming up, our Real or Fake News quiz, and a classic track from way back when, and some other bits and bobs that'll interest you as well, I'm sure. All coming up in the fullness of time on the Call Night's Jazz Show.

very nice too. The Philippe Says Trio, and a track there called Constant Rain. Philippe is a French smooth jazz and new age multi-instrumentalist, composer, record producer and arranger, born in Marseille and raised in Paris. And cool stuff there from the Philippe Says Trio.

Say You Will. Wonderful sound of LeBron. Tarquin is here tonight. He's powered up. He's juiced up his electric scooter. Made it in tonight. Didn't he do well? Yes. So that's good. So if you want a dedication or request, or you just want to say hi to someone, just go to our website and use the contact form, and it will get to us one way or another. Or you can go the direct route and go to callnights.co.uk. Okay, our real or fake news quiz questions coming up right after Tony Exum Jr. and a lovely sound called My Name's Tony.

The Exum Jr. and a track there called My Name's Tony. Okay, funny name for a song. If you want to find out more about Tony, go to Tony Exum Jr. That's Tony, TonyExumJr.com. And you can find out more about him there. Time now for our real or fake news quiz. If you're not familiar, this is how it goes. I read you out two news stories. One is real news and one is a Trump-esque fake news. And so you have to listen to them both and guess which one is which. You can do research if you like, and you can ask a friend. You can phone a friend or do a 50-50, and I'll let you know the correct answer before the end of the show, so long as Tarquin gives me a nudge with a sharp stick to remind me, which he is quite capable of doing that, I can tell you. Okay, then. First story, real or fake. A vegetarian restaurant recently closed after it turned out that the stock inside its vegetable stew was in fact chicken. A vegetarian customer, Jim Sloot, asked what stock was used, and the waitress then brought out a packet with the word chicken on the side. And so the restaurant was subsequently closed down. A vegetarian restaurant selling meat products was closed down. Real or fake, I'll tell you later. And here's the second story. A Texas man sued his date for $17.31, the price of a cinema ticket, after she started texting during the movie he had paid for her to watch. They were sitting together watching the film, and his date was a lady, was texting and bothering him. So the man had paid for the pair to see Guardians of the Galaxy Volume 2. All right. And she kept sending and receiving text messages on her phone, which disturbed him so much. It made him so angry that after the cinema, the next day, he hot-footed it down to his lawyer to sue her for the price of the cinema ticket, like you do. Okay, real or fake? Two stories there. One's real, one is fake. I'll tell you the real deal before we finish the show tonight. It's Cool Nights Jazz. My name is Steve Hart. This is Ben Tankard and Kyle Schroeder with an afternoon nap. What a lovely idea.

Starting out with Ben Tankard and Carl Schroeder with Afternoon Nap. Nearly nodded off myself listening to it. Then we went into Jay Statton and a track called It's All Good. Just been reading a piece about mobile phones and how much data, personal data, they send out in the small hours when you're asleep. And apparently the mobile phones, both iPhone and your Androids, send out tons of data to lots of companies. Your name, your email address, your phone number, where you are, where you've been, blah, blah, blah. And it's got me thinking, I kind of knew this anyway, but to see it in black and white in a respected newspaper on a news site, just puts it back in your mind again that, yeah, you can be watched and you can be tracked. And yes, you're not doing anything wrong. Yes, you've got nothing to hide. But does that mean you should just give it all up lightly? I don't know. I'm in my office drawer. I've got a very old mobile phone, must be 10 years old, and the best it can only do two things. It can make and receive phone calls. Can we call that one thing? So it allows me to speak to people, and it allows me to text people, and that's all it does. And that was perfectly fine 10 years ago. Now people will send you an email and expect you to reply to the email, because they assume, quite rightly, that you've got a smartphone and you're in a position to respond immediately, no matter, could be in the car, on the bus, walking down the street, sitting in a meeting, at work, and they send you an email and expect you to respond in an appropriate amount of time, as they might say on my KPI sheet. So I'm wondering whether I should go back to the old phone. And of course I've got nothing to hide. I don't do anything. But does that mean I should just let companies I don't know where I am, where I've been, what my name is, what my phone number is, what my email address is, and my GPS coordinates all the time? I don't think so. I don't think so. And if there's a way to turn it off, I might do that, but I'm not sure there is. And also there's these stories that Facebook and they deny it. Facebook deny it. They've repeatedly denied it. But there's plenty of anecdotal evidence that Facebook listens to what people say and then shows them adverts for the things they were talking about. A friend and I were talking about cars. I'm not particularly interested in cars. I either have an Aston Martin or nothing, and I've got next to nothing. But my friend was talking about the car he was looking at buying, and I nodded and we kind of discussed it. And it sounds a nice car to me. And sure enough, I pick up my phone, go back to my desk and go onto Facebook, and an ad appears for the car we were discussing. And it's not a car I would ever have searched for on anywhere, because I'm not into cars. I don't really watch cars. So why and how did Facebook present me with an ad with a vehicle we were just discussing, just talking about? It's very coincidental, shall we say? Very highly coincidental. And are there such things as coincidences? There's a school of thought that there's no such thing as a coincidence, and I'm in that camp. Now, it's Cool Nights Jazz with me, Steve Hart. Tarquin's here. If you want a dedication or request, go to coolnights.co.uk. Use the contact form. Let me know what you want to hear, or if you just want to say hi to someone right now. It's time for our Cool Cut of the Week. Brand new sound from Jaraz, and it's called In My Dreams. And this is really, really very, very cool.

Very good. Jeraz and In My Dreams, cool sound. You can find out more about Jeraz at his website, jerezmusic.com, J-A-R-E-Z, music.com. Okay, cool sound. And check out his new album, Sexy Saxy 3. Oh, we said sexy on the radio again, 2 weeks in a row. Oh, there'll be more letters now. Okay, time now for our Cool Nights Classic Cut of the Week. And it's the wonderful Sonny Rollins and our personal favourite, Alfie's Theme.

right, going to say hi now to Trevor Hastings. Hi, Trevor. Thanks for listening to the show. Appreciate it. Good stuff. Well done. Good choice. You've got taste and class. Well done. Jeff Ryan and Greg Manning and a track called J Factor on Cool Nights Jazz. And before that, we went back to 1966 and a theme from the Michael Caine movie, Alfie, and the theme tune to the film, in fact, Alfie's theme. Not a lot of people know that. There you go. Maybe one day I'll do the whole show in a Cockney accent. No, maybe not. No. Do you know, my boy, you might live to regret that. Yeah, I think I would. All right. Enough of that. Tell you what, real or fake news quiz answers coming up right after Huge Groove. Brand new sound. Love this one. Huge 101.

Tarquin is impressed with my impersonation of Michael Caine. Right, okay. Oh, yes, must do that. Okay. Huge groove and lovely sound. Do like that one. And from the album Groove On, which was released in 2017, and that track is called Huge One. Oh, one. And I say oh, one because it's an OH. Although there's no exclamation mark there, but it's not 101. It's 101, I think. There we go. Maybe Huge could tell me how he would like his song pronounced. Very good, though. Okay, real or fake news, answers now. Here we go. Vegetarian restaurant accidentally sells food containing animal products for years and years and years, and it's eventually found out the error of its ways by a member of the public, and the restaurant is closed down. Real or fake? The story for this particular instance is fake. Didn't happen, although I'm sure it must have somewhere, but not in this case. Real story, a Texas man did sue his date for $17.31, the price of a cinema ticket, after he took her out to the cinema, treating her to Guardians of the Galaxy Volume 2. I mean, really, she should be suing him, really. So he sued her for $17.31 because she sat there through the whole film texting her friend. Or friends, plural. Maybe she's got more than one friend, you know. And so he took her to court for the purchase price of a cinema ticket, and he won. And she had to pay him the ticket price back for spoiling the movie, wasting his time. He really should have just, you know, say, gone on his own and spent the other ticket price on a nice bottle of pop and popcorn. That's the word I was thinking of. I can't go to the cinema anymore. Since they started selling hot food in cinemas, I can't go because I just can't bear the smell of people sitting next to me chomping on sausage rolls and hamburgers and hot dogs and other hot foods, and the smell, the waft of tomato sauce and ketchup and mustard. Man, you know, if I go to a restaurant, yes, I expect to kind of have those odours upon me. Still not welcome. But I do not expect them in a cinema, so I don't go anymore. I don't go. And still I live. It's amazing. I mean, I just get all my stuff online now, and that's all there is to it. I mean, you can't go to the cinema and talk to anyone anyway, really. You sit there in silence. It's a funny place to go have a date, isn't it? Let's go and see a film, and we won't speak to each other for 2 hours while we watch this film. And at the end of it, I'll give you a kiss goodnight and bundle you into a taxi, and maybe I'll see you again. That's hardly a date, is it now? Really, honestly. I think this is my last one for tonight. Time's run out. Wow, how quick is that? Brendan Rothwell and Keep On, Keeping On, a lovely sound. Stick with us, more great music coming up after me. My name is Steve Hart. I'll see you next week for another edition of Cool Nights Jazz. If you want to sponsor the show, you can just go to coolnights.co.uk and send me a message. We can talk. My people can talk to your people. Okay. Thanks, Tarquin.

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1: The future of Sir Keir Starmer remains uncertain, as senior ministers refuse to rule out the possibility he could resign in the coming days. Allies say he's weighing political realities after mounting party pressure. Speaking to Sky's Trevor Phillips, Business Secretary Peter Carle says Sir Keir is making time to reflect.
2: He has been engaging in conversations with a wide range of people, including myself, and that he is, as well as working really hard over this weekend, I think he is making time to reflect on the political realities, challenges and opportunities that he finds himself in.
1: The driver killed in the Bedford rail crash on Friday has been named as 60-year-old Sean Burton. In a statement, his family say they are devastated and are thinking of all of those impacted by the incident. Engineers, meanwhile, have begun a complex operation to clear the damaged carriages. Three teenagers have been arrested on suspicion of murder after a 17-year-old boy was fatally stabbed in Battersea on Saturday. Police say Jamal Coombs died at the scene. Officers are appealing for witnesses. An extreme heat warning has been widened as the UK faces a heat wave, with temperatures possibly hitting a record 38 degrees. The Met Office says the hot spell could last until Thursday, with health alerts in place. Energy debt is set to worsen at the end of this year. The warning comes from the End Fuel Poverty Coalition. Simon Francis is their spokesperson.
3: There needs to be a debt relief scheme to wipe out the debt of people who've built up that debt because they simply can't afford these high prices of energy, and it should be paid for by the profits of the energy industry.
1: And Krispy Kreme has recalled one of its World Cup-themed donuts over concerns it may contain undeclared hazelnuts. Customers are being urged not to eat the pitch-perfect treat if affected, as the company apologised for the mix-up. That's the latest from Radio News Hub. I'm Dave Cronin.
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1: Keir Starmer has reportedly spent the weekend reflecting on the political realities he now faces. John Collins can tell us more.
2: Pressure is mounting on the PM after more than 100 Labour MPs reportedly called for him to step down following Andy Burnham's Makerfield by-election win. The Prime Minister's understood to be at Chequers with his wife this weekend. Business Secretary Peter Kyle told broadcasters he's not ruled out the possibility of the Prime Minister resigning, saying Sir Keir is reflecting on the political challenges facing the party and considering his next steps.
1: The train driver killed in Friday's crash near Bedford has been named as 60-year-old Sean Burton, with his family saying they're devastated and thinking of everyone affected. 100 people were injured in the incident. Network Rail says recovery work is now underway. US Vice President J.D. Vance and senior Iranian officials are in Switzerland for talks to end the war in Iran. Negotiators now have 60 days to iron out the details and turn a ceasefire into a deal. An extreme heat warning is being widened as the UK faces a heatwave, with temperatures possibly hitting a record 38 degrees Celsius. The Met Office says the hot spell could last until Thursday. Seeing a doctor if you feel any signs of heat exhaustion or heat stroke is especially important for older people. Jenny Lepage is the health policy manager at Age UK.
3: Heat stroke, you might experience confusion, a fast heartbeat, shortness of breath, and hot skin that is not sweating.
1: And Royal Mail is asking kids to ditch the tablets and put pen to paper to cheer on England and Scotland at the World Cup. Youngsters aged 4 to 17 are being encouraged to send letters of support to the teams. The aim is to help a new generation to rediscover the value of letter writing. That's the latest from Radio News Hub. I'm Dave Cronin.
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8: Hello and welcome to the programme. I'm Dean Reynolds, and featured among the rarely heard sounds this week are Anglo-Irish band Stump, who rose from obscurity to briefly dazzle critics and gig-goers alike with their extraordinary playing and surreal lyrics. Let's begin with Stump now. This is Our Fathers, taken from their debut mini-album, Quirk Out.

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9: Coming up on the Midnight Alternative are Scott Walker, Robert Wyatt, and Pottery. Before all that, though, this is Psychic TV, Baby's Gone Away.

This is the Midnight Alternative with me, Dean Reynolds. I'm going to play something now from Robert Wyatt's strange and beautiful 1970 album, The End of an Ear. This is To the Old World. Thank you for the use of your body.

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2: Coming up on the programme are Coma Surfs, Richard Thompson and Rar. First, this is Stump. Buffalo is arguably their best-known song. It featured on the influential C86 cassette released by NME in 1986. And I love it. Here it is.

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